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0: 96.1 KLPX, number one for classic rock. I've got Billy Idol, Bon Jovi, and Thin Lizzy ready to kick off your 6 o'clock full throttle weekend six-pack. I'm Ari Sloan. I'm hanging out with you on this Sunday until 7 p.m. Then after my show, of course, I'm going to get you ready so you can crank up those volume dials to 11 for the one, the only, Alice Cooper with Alice's Attic. Now, here's some shows happening just around the corner that you need to know about. August 11th, Toto is going to be at the Arizona Financial Theater in Phoenix. 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

0: 96.1 KLPX, number one for classic rock. That's some Fog Hat closing out your 6 o'clock Full Throttle Weekend 6-pack. Awesome song there. I've got Dio and Led Zeppelin coming up next. But I also want to tell you about some more shows happening in August. August is just chock full of awesome shows. The Guess Who on August 17th will be at the Arizona Financial Theater. August 21st, right here at the Fox, Tab Benoit, a fantastic American blues guitarist. August 23rd, Roger Daltrey of The Who will be at the Mesa Arts Center. 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

0: 96.1 KLPX, number one for classic rock. Well, folks, it's that time. Yes, it's the end of my show, but fear not, because I'll be back next week. I'm Ari Sloan, and I just want to say thank you so much for letting me hang out with you on your Sunday. Hope your weekend was just fantastic. I get to rock with you on Sundays from 4 p.m. to 7 p.m., giving you nothing but the best classic rock on the best classic rock station, of course. Now, I want you to get ready. Crank up those volume dials to 11, because the one, the only Alice Cooper with his awesome show, Alice's Attic, is coming up next. So until I see you next week, have an awesome week. Stay safe out there. Take care of each other. Definitely, definitely hydrate. It is hot. And I'll catch y'all later.
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26: It's time once again to escape to another world where the rock is always just right. 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
27: You're back with your tireless host, Alice Cooper. I've outlasted 8 presidents, 5 decades of fashion trends, and every person who told me this whole rock thing was just a phase. And I'm still here, making records and touring. Anyway, this hour, we've got rock trivia on one of the most remarkable recordings in the history of popular music. Then, for tales, I want to tell you about meeting a man I considered one of the great theatrical geniuses of rock. And then, we've got Ann and Nancy Wilson of Heart doing a Cooper's cover of Led Zeppelin. So let's get to it.
26: It's Alice's Attic Weekend.

0: Alice Cooper has some rock trivia for you. 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
1: Who was responsible for Queen's Bohemian Rhapsody becoming a hit? A DJ named Kenny Everett. EMI refused to release it as a single, saying that 5 minutes and 50 seconds was too long for radio. So Queen gave a copy to Kenny, who played it 14 times in one weekend without permission, generating so much listener demand that EMI had no choice but to release it. I remember Kenny Everett, and he was a guy that would do that. He was a guy that would go out on the limb for you. So here's Bohemian Rhapsody, Queen.

0: Alice continues next. Alice's Attic with Alice Cooper.
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2: Tonight we're going back to the early 70s when Queen and Alice Cooper were both coming up in England. We moved in similar circles, the London rock scene, the same promoters, the same odd backstage geography, where everyone eventually ends up in the same room. Meeting Freddie Mercury for the first time was an experience. I saw them on stage and I went, oh, I really like these guys. Freddie was a very unique character, and at that time, gay was very underground. Nobody knew Elton was gay. Nobody knew Freddie was gay. And so nobody talked about it. Well, if you partied with Freddie Mercury in the 70s, send your stories to alice@aliceisattic.com. Cooper's cover featuring Love Mongers is coming up right after this quick break. So stay right there.
0: Alice will be right back with more rock and roll that doesn't suck.
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0: Here's more of the rock you love on Alice's Attic with Alice Cooper.

woke last night to the sound of thunder. How far off I sat and wondered. Started humming a song from 1962. And it's funny how the night moves.

0: Imitation is the sincerest form of flattery. Either that, or they just ran out of song ideas. Whichever the case, here's a Cooper's cover now.
1: Back in 1992, when Cameron Crowe was making the movie Singles, he wanted some original music for the soundtrack. Crowe was married to Nancy Wilson at the time, and Nancy and her sister Anne had been thinking about covering Led Zeppelin for years. The Wilson sisters had grown up listening to Zeppelin, so they formed a side project, the Lovemongers, specifically to play folk and acoustic music that their heart catalog didn't have room for. So when Cameron needed music, he went to his wife. The Lovemongers' version of The Battle of Evermore was recorded live, and its version on single soundtrack. So here's Lovemongers with The Battle of Evermore.

0: 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Alice's Attic with Alice Cooper.
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13: When you turn on the radio, you should find someone there who's a pal, a buddy, a BFF. What you don't expect is for your very own late night pal to be a member of the Rock and Roll Hall of Fame. But then again, this ain't your average rock and roll rodeo. Confide in him now, and you shall be rewarded. It's Alice's Attic with Alice Cooper.
14: It's your Uncle Alice Cooper checking in on all of you at the top of the hour. Roll call. How's everyone doing? Got fires, floods, heat, but also rock and roll and a great community of wonderful weirdos up here in Alice's Attic. So you found your people. Anybody's allowed up here if they think they can take it. And some of them don't quite make it up to the third stair before they just go, okay, I can't go any further. Up this hour will be, you gotta love the 80s and a Tales from the Attic that might freak you out, but I'm going to kick things off with one I think you might know.
0: Alice's Attic Weekend.

0: the new way.
1: And the heyday of all things metal.
0: It's time to travel back to one very dynamic decade. You gotta love the 80s in Alice's Attic. Here's Coop now.
2: Right in the middle of the 80s, a band who might have been considered new wave or art rock have quite a few hits. I'm talking about the Talking Heads. I really think they're one of the most creative bands of all time. I think David Byrne is a bit of a genius because he's so off from everybody else. Tonight, I've got And She Was from their sixth studio album, Little Creatures, which came out in 1985, and it sounds just like this.

0: We'll be back with more Alice Cooper next. Alice's Attic with Alice Cooper.
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18: 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It's Alice Cooper, and this is your invitation to Alice's Attic with Alice Cooper on 96.1 KLPX.
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2: Well, I love playing with the Hollywood Vampires, and though we don't tour as much as I do with my band, I managed to get out there with Johnny Depp and Joe Perry. Yes, I just dropped those names. We have so many songs to choose from. I love playing songs by The Doors, Jimmy, The Small Faces. The whole idea of The Vampires in the beginning was, let's pay tribute to all of our dead drunk friends. And so many of our friends died. Jim Morrison, Jimi Hendrix, guys in The Small Faces, everybody you can think of. And we worked hard to nail them as to make it as good a tribute to the band's concern. Plus, The Vampires have two albums, original songs. Back in 2023, a Vampire set list featured 5-1, Break On Through. Joe singing You Can't Put Your Arms Around a Memory by Johnny Thunders. Johnny singing People Who Died by the Jim Carroll Band. And, of course, Baba O'Reilly by The Who. I got to sing that one. And when we go into rehearsal now, everybody will bring in songs and go, what about this one? Well, what about that one? Well, what about this one? And whichever happens will be one that we all really like, or the one that sounds best on stage. And 10 years with this band, there's never been an argument in this band. There's never been anybody yelling at anybody or throwing anything at anybody. So it's really fun to be in a band that doesn't do that. My band doesn't do that either. So now you know, my little vampire creatures. If you want me to tell you a tale, tell me which at alice@aliceisattic.com. Rock trivia from a Boston band who is not actually Boston is up next.
0: Alice will be right back.
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2: 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I've got a hint for you. 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The answer is just what I needed. The song was written by lead singer and rhythm guitarist Rick Ocasek and sung by bassist Benjamin Orr. As you may know, Ocasek passed away, but we can hear just what he sounded like back in 1978.

0: 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Alice's Attic with Alice Cooper.
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0: Somewhere lurking in the dark shadows, he's a radio host who doesn't suck, even though he's always been a bit of a freak. But he does think you're worthy of listening to his show. Crank up the most talented man whose eye makeup is better than yours. The king of your kind. It's Alice's Attic with Alice Cooper.
14: It's another moldy night here in Alice's Attic. I've been here so long, the mold is starting to grow all over my body. Soon I'll just be a giant piece of mold. So we've got a big hour ahead of us. We'll head to Tom Schultz's basement for rock trivia. Plus, you'll get a nice dose of idiocy on Hey Stupid. And we'll finish off with You Gotta Love the 80s with something from the end of the decade. But now, time for music.
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0: 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So let's test your expertise. It's Rock Trivia on Alice's Attic with Alice Cooper.
1: Where did Tom Scholz record the Boston hit, More Than a Feeling? In his home studio in his basement in Watertown. Tom had stocked his basement with equipment he bought from his salary at Polaroid. Meanwhile, Epic Records thought he was in a professional studio in L.A. So while Scholz was in his basement, the rest of the band was in his studio in L.A. just hanging out as an elaborate ruse to keep the label from discovering where the real recording was happening. What a devious man. So let's hear the result. It's More Than a Feeling.

0: He hasn't flown the coop. 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Alice's Attic with Alice Cooper.
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0: Now on Alice's Attic, a look at people that are strange and often dense, mindless, obtuse, vacuous. In other words, stupid.
1: Let's check in on the stupid. First up, a man in Virginia got stuck in the crawl space in his house after police knocked on the door and he panicked. That doesn't sound guilty at all, right? Next up, a police chase turned into a boat chase after a man abandoned his SUV and grabbed a rowboat to get away from officers. And yes, of course, he was caught. Nobody rows that fast. And finally, a woman in Tennessee was arrested for shoplifting from a Walmart. But what makes it extra stupid is that she had already been arrested 5 previous times at the same Walmart. Employees had her picture up, and she was instantly recognized. By then, they were old friends, so they just went, hey, what has she got? Package of hot dogs, let her go. Well, you got to love the 80s coming up after this break, so don't move.
0: You're mere moments away from more Alice.
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0: The scent of Aquanet. The silky smooth feel of spandex. And a cassette cranked up on the Alpine in your Trans Am. You gotta love the 80s.
1: It's gonna be super totally awesome.
0: On Alice's Attic with Alice Cooper.
2: Jason Bonham was 22 years old in 1989. He had already played with Led Zeppelin at the Atlantic Records 40th anniversary concert the year before. He had already shown the world that he could sit behind his father's kit and not embarrass the name. And then he formed his own band. He called it simply Bonham. The album was produced by Bob Ezrin, and the first single was Wait For You. And don't be too surprised if you think this song sounds like Led Zeppelin. So let's hear Wait For You, Bonham.

0: 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Alice's Attic with Alice Cooper.
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0: You're inside Alice's Attic. Your sagacious hosts could truly benefit from having a yard sale. Who wouldn't be interested in used straitjackets, top hats, guillotines, and leather pants? There's even a lava lamp from his first L.A. apartment. But amongst the flotsam and jetsam of an extraordinarily interesting life are the tantalizing tales that only a Rock and Roll Hall of Famer could deliver. So sit back and enjoy another hour of rock and talk with Alice Cooper.
23: 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And maybe a few you don't want. Anyway, we got a big hour ahead. I've got Cooper's Covers of the Doors, then Freaky Facts that will help you win a bar bet. But we'll finish with some rock trivia in one of the greatest rock bands of all time. But now let's hear some music.
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1: Just ask our next artist on Cooper's Covers. And now for something completely unoriginal.
2: In January 1971, the Doors were recording what was considered their finest album, L.A. Woman. Jim Morrison died in Paris just 5 months later. Jim was a big influence on a young Billy Idol. So 17 years later, Billy decided to cover the song L.A. Woman in his album Charmed Life. Idol had been a Doors fan since his teenage years in England. He described Morrison as one of the defining influences on what it meant to be a rock singer. As a side note, the music video for Billy's cover was directed by David Fincher, the same David Fincher who later directed Seven, Fight Club, and Social Network, and The Girl with the Dragon Tattoo. So, let's hear Billy Idol's cover of L.A. Woman. Well,

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0: More of Alice's Attic with Alice Cooper coming up. Alice's Attic with Alice Cooper.
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1: We're going to learn something. Here we go. All mammals average the
0: it's
1: same
0: more
1: amount
0: fun
1: of
0: and
1: time
0: freaky
1: to pee,
0: facts
1: which is
0: on Alice's Attic with Alice.
1: Unless
0: Cooper.
1: You're Tom Hanks in A League of Their Own. Leaving the lights on for 8 hours costs an average of 6 cents, or 1 cent for an LED bulb. Most cruise ships have their own morgue, and about 200 people per year die on a cruise. You eat yourself to death. Dead people can get erections for up to 24 hours after death. That's why there's so much in demand. And finally tonight, in Victorian England, it was customary to take a photograph with your dead relatives. Smile. Somebody put a smile on him, okay? All right. Well, I'm going to take a quick break, but I'll be right back with some rock trivia, so stay put.
0: What? You think radio this brilliant is free? We'll be back with more amazing Alice Cooper after the break.
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1: Where did Led Zeppelin record the album In Through the Outdoor? The album was recorded at ABBA's Polar Studios in Stockholm, the first time Led Zeppelin had ever recorded outside of England. John Paul Jones co-wrote six of the seven songs because Jimmy Page was deep in heroin addiction and often didn't arrive at the studio until the middle of the night. So, here's In the Evening from In Through the Outdoor.

0: Unlike Elvis, Alice Cooper has not left the building. We'll return with more Genius Radio after this. 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
0: Welcome to the deepest confines of the mind of Alice Cooper. It's a bit dusty up here, and oh, is it cluttered. There's a memory of hanging out with John Lennon and Anne Murray at L.A.'s The Troubadour in 73. And over here is Alice's Cortez High School locker combination. And why is there a random recollection of pre-concert pickled herring in Oslo in 2017? But amidst the mélange, there's a wealth of rock and roll tidbits and knowledge that never fails to entertain and engage. So without further ado, here's your fastidious host. It's Alice's Attic with Alice Cooper.
16: You're back to Alice's Attic with me, Alice Cooper. I've sold out arenas on six continents, appeared in dozens of films, and released 30 studio albums. But of course, the highlight of my life has been hosting this radio show. Yeah. Right. Coming up this hour, an Attic classic, a listener email, and finally we'll top it off with some rock trivia. But first, here's music.
0: Alice's Attic Weekend.

0: Now on Alice's Attic with Alice Cooper, here's an Attic classic.
1: In 1967, the Stones were in serious trouble. Mick Jagger and Keith Richards had been convicted on drug charges. Brian Jones had his own drug trial coming up. Their manager, Andrew Lou Goldham, had walked away. The whole band was rarely in the studio at the same time because of court appearances, and they had to make an album, which became their Satanic Majesty's Request, a deliberately psychedelic album partially inspired by the Beatles' Sgt. Pepper. The album was panned. Critics called it derivative. Keith called it a load of crap, and even Mick disavowed it completely in 1995. But there is one song on that album that both of them always accepted from the dismissal. She's a Rainbow. It was an obvious play on the Beatles' Sgt. Pepper. They went the other way. Sgt. Pepper was just all happy. Satanic Majesty's Request was weird and psychedelic. They were probably all on acid. So here's the Stones. She's

0: What? You think radio this brilliant is free? We'll be back with more amazing Alice Cooper after the break. Alice's Attic with Alice Cooper.
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1: Hi, Alice. I came up with an amazing song last night in my dream. But when I woke, I couldn't remember it. And by the time I was completely awake, I lost it. Does that ever happen to you? Richard. It happens to me all the time. I write a song that the Beatles could have done. I write a song that is just so good, I can't wait to wake up. And then I wake up and I go, it's gone. It made me think, wouldn't it be a great idea to be able to invent something called the Dream Recorder, where you can play that dream back and get that song back? Well, if you wrote the greatest song in history, but you forgot it, drop me a line at alice@aliceisattic.com. Reminds me of a joke. 97-year-old man says, I just got married to a 22-year-old girl, and all she wants to do is have sex, sex, sex. The guy said, what's wrong with that? He said, I can't remember where I live. I'll be right back with more rock trivia, so don't move.
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27: 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So here's more rock on Alice's Attic with Alice Cooper.

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And now we've got more music. It's Alice's Attic with Alice

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United takes his time. About to check outside the game. And you know what I'm talking about. 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They got a lot of nice girls.

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1: Which Jethro Tull song did Ian Anderson deliberately write to be a big hit? Teacher. Ian wrote it to be a hit single. It was his self-described attempt to write a piece of more generic pop rock music. It was recorded twice in different versions for different markets. And he has consistently said he doesn't like it very much because it just seems a bit forced. Meanwhile, his own manager became convinced it was secretly written about him and believes this to this day. So here's Teacher from Jethro Tull.
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0: And that concludes another magical and memorable edition of Alice's Attic. Maybe you'll hear from Alice during the week, or maybe you'll just have to wait in quiet desperation for Alice to deem you worthy of his attention again next weekend. Alice's Attic with Alice Cooper.
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12: I'm feeling extra animated today. 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
12: Today, I'm paying tribute to heavy metal. So how is that different from every other day? Because the heavy metal I'm referring to is the movie that was released this week back in 1981. The film was produced by Ivan Reitman and Leonard Mogul. Leonard was also the publisher of Heavy Metal magazine, which was the basis for the movie. It's basically a science fiction and fantasy animated movie featuring lots of graphic violence, nudity, and sex. Not surprisingly, critics were not fans, and it had only modest success at the box office. Over time, heavy metal has become a cult classic, as it should be. The soundtrack went to number 12 on the Billboard 200 and had a bunch of killer tracks from bands like Black Sabbath, Nazareth, Grand Funk, Cheap Trick, Blue Oyster Cult, and many others. Strangely, though, there are a lot of songs on there that definitely are not metal, which makes no sense at all if you ask me, and I am Mr. Heavy Metal. So, if you haven't figured out that I'm going to play the title track, then you just haven't been paying attention. This is Sammy Hagar with Heavy Metal on your Daily House of Hair Cut. Fire it up!

0: That's Sammy Hagar the Horrible, commemorating the anniversary of the release of the film Heavy Metal on your daily House of Hair cut. Hey, for some social entertainment, make sure you follow the House of Hair on Facebook. And while you're at it, follow me on X and Instagram at D Snyder. 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It really makes a great gift. And I'm reminding you once again, if it ain't metal, it's crap! See you tomorrow.
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They told me they'd pay me big bucks if I talk sexy on 96.1 KLPX. So, 96.1 KLPX. But I did refuse to shave Larry's head. I do have some limits. 96.1 KLPX.

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2: Wake up!
0: Frank's up. How about you?
3: All right, boys and girls, happy Monday. Let's get to work, shall we?
4: Clocked in, ready to go. Yes, sir.
3: Mr. Rob, I'm looking at your Green Bay Packers. They got their first preseason game on Thursday against the Steelers.
5: Okay. Oh, against their old buddy Aaron Rodgers.
3: Yeah.
5: If he plays.
3: That's right. Lions and Bengals.
5: Okay.
3: And Packers and Steelers at 4 o'clock on Thursday.
5: Oh, so happy.
3: I had some frustrating moments yesterday.
4: Oh?
3: Yeah, I ditched the Xfinity cable for the YouTube TV.
4: Uh-huh.
3: And I learned one of the things that was taken from me was D-backs TV. And so I can't watch D-backs now.
5: That's weird. What?
3: And they're playing Dodgers all weekend. I really wanted to watch.
4: I don't. How come you can't? Why? Is that?
3: Why? Well, when I was subscribing to Xfinity, the local channels in Phoenix and Tucson that carry D-backs were included in my package. YouTube TV doesn't include those local channels.
4: Oh, really? We get Arizona, like all the Tucson channels, I thought.
3: So I was unable to watch Diamondbacks on whatever, you know, locally broadcast channel they're on in Arizona.
4: Oh.
3: And then I get into the MLB app because I do pay for MLB.
5: Yeah.
4: Mm-hmm.
3: You know, it's like $250 a year or something like that, whatever it is. It's not cheap. I have to pay an extra $17.99 a month if I want access to D-backs TV.
4: A month?
3: Yes.
4: Oof.
3: Or I have to wait until this season's over and then repurchase a different package for next season that includes D-backs, out of market, and blackout games. I'm so sick and tired of MLB and blackout.
4: Wow.
3: Blackout regions. I still can't watch Padres. Now I can't watch D-backs.
5: What?
3: And it's just out of control. I know there's they're negotiating, the MLB Players Association, and they're trying to avoid another work stoppage. And part of those conversations have been these MLB season packages and all the blackouts and everything. And I think the Players Association wants to do away with the blackouts. It's 2026. Yeah. And these blackouts go back to the origins of broadcast TV. So I think it's time to get with the times, MLB.
4: Mm-hmm. They're just clinging on to the money, just hanging on to it.
3: What's that, Rob?
5: I just, like, the NFL Sunday Ticket, you get, like, all the games, right? Like, why is the MLB package, like, you're limited to the baseball you get? That makes no sense.
3: I know.
5: That's retarded.
3: Oh, can't say the R word.
5: That's stupid.
3: My goodness.
5: Fix that, sorry.
3: Yeah. No.
4: Lotus, it's the youngest one that said that.
3: That's right.
4: Mm-hmm. It's a child.
5: I was watching a lot of comedy clips this weekend. And
4: he doesn't know any better.
3: No.
4: He doesn't. He's just a kid.
3: He's from Wisconsin and didn't even know what a Holstein cow was. Yeah. So.
4: I know, right.
3: Come on.
4: Everybody, every generation gets to keep one word, Rob. Don't worry about it.
5: Good.
4: That one's ours.
3: Yep. He had never heard of Gateway Computers. I mean, there's just so many things.
4: No idea.
3: Yeah. 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Showers and thunderstorms again today, increasing clouds, high 102. I can hear the Ubers taking off outside your house, Christine.
4: It's so weird. Do you think I live in a busy neighborhood? I don't.
3: No, it just sounds like trash trucks on a Monday morning.
4: No, it's not trash trucks. This is somebody who's late to work.
3: Yeah.
4: Works in Douglas and has got to get out right now.
3: Yeah. So mostly cloudy, low 75 this evening.
4: Mm.
3: Yeah.
5: Oh, good.
3: Limited MLB action for a Monday. Rockies at D-backs, 6:40. Won't be able to watch. I will, however, be able to watch Royals and Dodgers at 7:10. So,
5: okay.
3: I can watch Dodgers. I can't watch the Padres or D-backs.
5: Oh, the D-backs took them, right? 2 out of 3, I think, for the weekend. They beat them 2 out of 3 games.
3: Did they?
5: Yeah, they took the series.
3: Okay, mm-hmm. I wasn't able to watch, remember?
5: Also, anyways, that's what happened. So if you're wondering.
4: So curious.
6: Yeah.
3: Thanks. Well, the Reds got their asses handed to them by the Nationals in D.C., so just miserable. So I so many times I go, why did I bother coming back to baseball in 2018? I'm like in now. I've got caps and jerseys and everything. I can't quit again. Yeah. All right. How was your weekend, Christine? Did you go dancing?
4: Oh, no.
3: No?
4: Since the Shinedown concert, my dancing days are limited now.
3: Because
4: I can't spend that kind of time.
3: Jesus Christ. What'd you do at Shinedown,
4: crazy.
3: Yeah?
4: Oh, yeah. I shook my tail feathers all over the place.
3: Christ.
4: But
3: yeah.
4: This weekend, I made a cake, and I made sourdough bread and with my own sourdough, and it was great. Mm-hmm. I did a lot of baking, and I love it.
3: And tomorrow on Grandma Radio, tune in for another exclusive
4: look. I know,
3: look
4: it's Grandma Sports Talk all the time. I love it.
3: Christine's Grandma Bisbee Kitchen.
4: Grandma Bisbee Kitchen, you're dang right. And how.
3: Uh-huh. Yeah.
4: Yep.
3: Mm-hmm. Mm-hmm. Store-bought butter's a dirty word around here.
4: You don't need it. Let me tell you what. Mm-hmm.
3: What's going on with the Pima County seeing a rise in a drug-resistant fungus cases story? Why? Oh. What's the deal?
4: I find this so weird that you can even grow fungus anywhere here because there's no moisture in the air.
3: Seeing more cases of Candida auris, a fungus that can cause serious drug-resistant infections. Candida auris. All right. I just got to right click and do a copy and then a cut and paste so I can kind of edumacate myself here on Candida auris. Where does it come from?
4: I don't know.
3: Species of fungus that grows as a yeast. It's one of the few species of the genus Candida, which causes candidiasis in humans. It's often acquired in hospitals by patients with weakened immune systems.
4: All right. I bet that checks out.
3: So drug-resistant fungal infections. Jesus. H. Christ, what to do?
4: I can tell you that I made sourdough starter like 4 or 5 days ago, and it went bananas. So I did know that there's a ton of yeast in the air right now. That's true. Because it made my starter just go crazy.
3: Deadly Candida auris may hide in hair follicles and rewire your immune system.
4: Oh, fun.
3: So
4: that's what we need.
3: Is the Candida auris incidentally also a cause of dandruff? Because I've always had a strong aversion to colleagues and people that I know that have dander flakes on their shoulders and stuff. You know what I mean, right?
4: It's always gross.
3: Right.
4: Kinda,
3: yeah. Mm-hmm. Like get it out of the keyboards.
4: Like in that scene in Breakfast Club where she shakes her head out over her. Oh,
3: yeah.
4: I want to barf. Yeah. It's real gross. I don't love it. And I can put up with a lot of like people being gross stuff because, you know, humans are disgusting. But dandruff is something that I don't want to touch it.
3: Block A Sports Bar and Grill opening its doors today, this afternoon in downtown Tucson on Congress and 4th Avenue. The new venue replaces what was formerly Hi-Fi Kitchen and Cocktails. Grant Kruger, owner and operator of Union Hospitality Group, says Block A is more of a pub than club. Because Hi-Fi got a little out of control there for a minute.
5: Yeah.
4: It did?
3: Yeah. It was always a thing going on down there.
4: Okay.
3: Gotcha. Like a thing. A late Friday, late Saturday night, and then the next thing you know... silliness will spill onto the sidewalk, and the bouncers are trying to protect the club or the business. And
5: I have a feeling that it's eventually going to turn into a club at some point. Like, it's going to be open until 2 a.m., right? Like,
4: right. It can't not. That's right? Just, you're leaving money on the table if you don't stay open late. I think. I would do it.
3: We're excited to bring a sports bar concept to downtown. Surprisingly, we felt that niche wasn't being filled with the existing bars and restaurants down here. If you're going to go to hang out and watch a game for 3 hours, it's got to have great eats. It can't just be frozen Cisco chicken nuggets dropped into the deep fryer, right? It's got to be a little more elevated than that. Mm. He says they'll serve burgers, fish and chips, poke nachos, Detroit-style pizza, and so much more.
4: I think he's going to be surprised to find out that his college age clientele is not that discerning or have that much money.
3: Union Hospitality Group, also responsible for Union Public House, Reforma, Proof, Artisanal Pizza, and Pasta, and the Maverick King of Clubs.
4: Oh, never mind. You're going to be fine. Forget it.
3: Yeah.
4: That'll be fine.
3: Yeah, man, I ain't got nothing to worry about.
4: No, they do not. They're doing great.
3: Uh-huh. The outdoor patio comes with additional upgrades as well. They've got a Jumbotron built over the top of the bar. They got a 24-foot curved LED wall. And a 19-foot LED wall outside on what is clearly Tucson's best patio, says Kruger. Wait, we know Grant, right? Grant's been
4: Grant's, oh, my God, we do. Yes.
3: Grant's been in the studio before.
4: Yes, we know Grant.
3: All right, Grant, get back in here. Get back in here and talk to us about Block A.
4: That's right. And here I was worrying about him like he's just a single owner of like a single restaurant and whatever. No. Yeah. Now I'm like, oh, yeah, Grant. I know Grant. Let's bring him in. Yeah.
3: All right. Very nice. Cool deal. Everybody likes to have a spot to go watch a game and have a pint.
4: Yeah, I know. But I do think it will be bumping, like you said, at some point. It will probably evolve.
3: All right. Yeah. All right. Yeah, well, happy Monday. Let's get our first break. Christine, did you hit the movies this weekend? Did you contribute to the weekend box office?
4: Not this weekend.
3: You didn't.
4: But I will probably later on in the week.
3: Yeah.
4: Yeah. All right. I'm probably going to go see something.
3: We'll take a look at the weekend box office. We can talk about Tate McRae.
4: Oh, dear.
3: Okay. We can talk about Kim Kardashian.
4: Oh, ooh, I hope she's all right.
3: We can talk about Sophie Cunningham and DeJounte.
4: Oh, my goodness.
3: I didn't have to, but did I delete my clapback at DeJounte? DeJounte? Yeah, I did a little clapback on her on her Threads post.
5: Oh.
4: And then you deleted it. Why?
3: I don't know. I got to go look. I can't remember.
4: Okay. Was it mean?
3: Not compared to the kind of stuff she's saying. Not really.
4: Oh, all right.
3: All I said was, ha ha, you ain't got no brains.
4: Oh, no.
3: John Goodman, Mark Zuckerberg, Kelly Clarkson. There's a bunch of stuff we probably won't have time to get to anyway. All right. Yeah, good deal. Happy Monday. It's the Frank Show. We'll get this break. Entertainment news next. Don't go away.
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0: I'm just looking at some of these updates on my phone. Listener Alexander sent these to me last night. Patting myself on the back for making the decision to stay home last night and not go see Mellencamp up in Phoenix.
1: Oh, yeah. Oh.
0: Mm-hmm. 9:40 p.m. was an update. We're continuing to shelter as we wait for the storms to pass.
2: Oh, man.
0: Attention, yeah. John Mellencamp fans. Due to storms within the vicinity of the venue, we're evacuating at this time. Please calmly make your way to the nearest exit and seek shelter in your vehicles. We'll continue to monitor the weather and share updates as they come in. And then, initial interruption. Around 9 p.m., six songs into the set, the venue triggered a severe weather alert and evacuated fans to their vehicles.
1: Mm-hmm.
0: After the storm safely passed, the venue gave the all clear, and the show restarted a little past 10 p.m. And Mellencamp returned to stage, starting with I Need a Lover, and finished out his greatest hit set. So,
1: That's good. He finished his greatest hit set. That's fun.
0: But it would have been letting out late.
1: Yeah.
0: And I wouldn't have gotten home till 1 a.m. or whatever, you know?
2: Mm-hmm. Yeah.
1: Yeah, but it makes you feel young again when you got a little fatigue and you're, you know, doing the work anyway, and you come in and, it's not bad.
0: Mm-hmm. This hour brought to you by Goettle. That's G-O-E-T-T-L. We'll keep you cool, but it's hard to spell. Tucson's trusted experts since 1939. Spider-Man, Brand New Day, makes $145 million at the second weekend box office. It's already grossed over $1 billion internationally. It continues its unprecedented box office reign.
2: Wow.
0: And it's beaten out Avengers Endgame.
1: Whoa. And there was so much hype about that one, too.
0: Well, that's Spider-Man Brand New Day is now the world's new number one box office movie in the history of cinema.
1: There are just some special effects that are so good and some different camera angles that we can ride along with Spider-Man. We've never had that, like, first person or whatever perspective.
0: Well, yeah, we so like neat. To call it POV porn.
2: Oh.
1: I guess, yeah. Mm-hmm. Well, I mean, I know that when it's coming to porn, but I never thought of it in the terms of actual movies, but I guess you're right. Mm-hmm.
2: Yeah, I saw it this weekend. I went to see it in 3D.
0: Yeah, right.
2: I went just because there was no one there. There was like 10 people. I'm like, all right, let's see it in 3D. And it was good. It was kind of slow in the middle. I kind of got a little bored in the middle. I was like, we're only an hour into this. And then it picked up a little bit another 30 minutes later. So
1: yeah, it's almost like two movies smushed together. Uh-huh. It's real weird. It's a real long story.
2: Yeah.
1: Mm-hmm. Mm-hmm.
0: Who's going on trial for Tupac's murder?
1: Keith D.
2: Oh, yeah.
0: Keith D?
1: Yeah.
2: Mm-hmm.
0: Prosecutors plan to use Dwayne Keith D. Davis's memoir and past interviews to argue that he orchestrated the 1996 drive-by shooting. There's another article about Suge saying, leave me out of it. Like, Suge doesn't want to have anything to do with this.
1: Yeah, because he might end up in jail for more years. Yeah. Probably doesn't want to say anything. Nope. I bet he doesn't. Yeah.
0: There's too much going on. I don't feel the overwhelming need to have my finger on the pulse of all of this, but let's go down to Tate McRae. It looks like she's dumped her hockey boyfriend.
1: Oh.
0: What happened?
1: Dang.
0: It's all over before it started. I don't know. Is that a reference to one of her songs?
1: Probably.
0: 23-year-old Tate McRae and New Jersey Devils center back Jack Hughes, 25, have officially called it quits. And the split appears to be icier than a hockey rink. We hear the NHL star has been blabbing to pals that he broke up with the singer before they had a chance to publicly confirm their romance. One source says Hughes ultimately ended the relationship because he started seeing red flags. They added he's already moved on and has started dating other people. Meanwhile, sources close to McRae told Page Six it was she who pulled the plug. Christ.
1: Whatever. I believe the red flags part, though. I do.
0: McRae was spotted cheering him on at his New Jersey Devils games, and spies also caught the duo looking flirty while having dinner at Anton's in the West Village last winter. I want to know what the red flags are, though, so I can decide if I want to still have Tate as a crush.
1: I mean, I just looking at her, I would say,

0: it's probably diet stuff. Like, I don't want you eating that around me. I don't, you know, I don't like, you know, maybe she doesn't like milk products in the house. There's got to be something like that. Some kind of controlling weirdness.
1: Rumors of the couple splitting hit fever pitch this week when Variety asked Tate about speculation that she's MAGA. And Hughes was at the center of the rumor when he and his fellow Team USA members took a congratulatory phone call from Donald Trump after winning gold at the Olympics in February. The team laughed as the president made a joke denigrating the women's hockey team, which had also won gold. What?
0: Trump was like, you know, if I ask you guys, then I have to ask the women too. You know, and then all the men thought that was real funny. And maybe Tate McRae is a real super feminist and doesn't like it. Maybe that's happened.
1: Sophie Cunningham. Okay, so I don't know how to say this woman's name. Doja? Pass me the gray Dijonais.
0: That's Dijon, but it's close.
1: What I was wondering why it sounded so familiar. Dijon mustard did a flagrant 2 foul on Sophie while Sophie was going for a layup. Wrapped her arm around her head, yanked her head back, snapped her neck, and bloodied her lip. And then when Dijonais Mustard got called for a flagrant 2, she went back to the locker room and hopped on Threads and tweeted, "White privilege."
0: That photo, you know, first of all, I was like, I don't even know if this photo is attributed to the actual foul, and then I saw it and I was like, yep, it is. And yeah, white privilege exists, Dijonais, but come on,
1: Dijon,
0: you jerked her head back.
1: Come on, Dijon mustard, come on. Sophie did the same foul to another W player last season, earlier this season. And Sophie got called for an F2, and
0: she did.
1: Yeah, so what's the problem? What's the problem? Is Dijon Mustard upset because of her flagrant foul and then Sophie reacted? And refs deemed Sophie's reaction the non-flagrant variety? Is that what it is?
0: I don't know. Well, she didn't touch her. That was the other thing. Like, Sophie Cunningham did not touch the other Dijonais. So I don't get it. I don't know what she's talking about.
1: What you can get is that social media, in regards to the W, because of Caitlyn and because of Sophie, these black women are losing their minds. And it's not entertaining anymore. It's like pitiful. So, it's a real nasty thing that's going on in the W right now. And it's super racial. And it is clearly, the color of your skin dictates your take on all of this, really.
0: Really? It just goes right down between racial lines.
1: There's like one black woman that I've seen that is calling out Dijon Mustard and being like, come on, girl. What are you doing?
0: Yeah, I would think that if you just watched it, you can see is that foul, and you just know. I don't even know anything about basketball, and I can tell that it's a foul.
1: Let's see what else is going on. Some guy broke into Kim Kardashian's mansion. Some 27-year-old guy breaks in and gets caught and arrested. I'm sure Kim wasn't home at the time. She's got several mansions to choose from, just depending on her mood at the time, I guess, right?
0: That's right. All around Hollywood. Doesn't she have the Calabasas one, the Hidden Hills one? She's got a Malibu house.
1: So it was a 27-year-old man had been arrested on suspicion of burglarizing the Calabasas area home.
0: Oh, it is the one.
1: Reportedly belonging to Kim K. Sheriff's Department responded to Long Valley Road in Hidden Hills before 4 p.m., Sunday, after security guards reported seeing a man loading numerous items into a vehicle on the property.
0: Oh, my God.
1: Well, if you're security guards, how did he get into the property to start unloading stuff? You know?
0: What?
1: Security guards, you're fired.
0: All of them. How does this lady get such terrible security? Remember the time she was, like, mugged? Tied up?
1: Yeah, well, that was in Paris. That's right.
0: This is crazy, though. She's been robbed more times than any celebrity.
1: This picture of Kim in this satin pink number is probably the most fetching picture of Kim I've ever seen.
0: Really?
1: To me. Hmm. Yeah.
0: Yeah?
1: Yeah. Yeah. Her bosoms look alluring and inviting. The bling that she's wearing seems opulent, and the form-fitting dress is perfectly tailored.
0: Oh, all I'm seeing is, boob tape. Yeah, that's how she has to get him to stay up like that.
1: You're not seeing the boob tape, are you? So what you're...
0: No,
1: what you're,
0: I just know that that's what she
1: saying,
0: has to use.
1: What you're saying is that you want to denigrate her.
0: No, yeah. I'm looking at the mechanics of staying in a dress like that.
1: Yeah, that's fine.
0: That's all.
1: That's fine. You're
0: not going to use double-sided tape.
1: You're not going to admit to being jealous of Kim Kardashian, and
0: I
1: understand.
0: I'm never going to be jealous of her.
1: Okay.
0: No, I'm way so aged out of that. I don't even care anymore.
1: Totally.
0: No.
1: Totally. I mean, which is why you got to throw her under the bus with her boob tape.
0: No, I'm just saying I can tell. I'm just saying when I see a picture like this, I look at something different than you, which would be logical. It's reasonable.
1: It would also...
0: That's a normal thing.
1: It would also be logical that there would be some kind of lady envy about her status and her money and her looks. And and to deny that is to deny
0: so silly
1: human nature, I feel.
0: No. Oh, God. So. No.
1: Ask me if I'm envious of someone. Yes!
0: No, you're not.
1: Yeah,
0: no, I don't believe that. No. I don't believe it.
1: You don't believe it?
0: I would never think that of you anyway.
1: You don't believe it because I'm being honest?
0: No, I'm being honest. I mean, if you say that you are, then okay, I guess I'll take it. But yeah. I just have never thought of you like that.
1: Well, I'm just tired of living paycheck to paycheck.
0: Well, whatever. Welcome to that club, honey.
1: What do you mean, welcome to the club? I'm the president of the club.
0: You are not the president. I'm also a client at the food bank.
1: Well, I'm your president.
0: Exactly. That's what I mean.
1: All right. That's all the time for E! News.
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1: I'm Tyler Butler with 13 News. Drivers on Tucson's east side should expect delays along a busy stretch of Sunrise Drive over the next several weeks. Pima County says crews will be working from 6 a.m. to 6 p.m. starting today through September 14th. That road work runs on Sunrise Drive from Sabino Canyon Road to just west of Chieftain Trail. Crews will be milling, repaving, and adding new markings as part of the county's road repair and preservation program. Drivers are asked to slow down, obey traffic control signs, and give themselves extra time to get through the area. Today is a first alert weather day. Expect a 30% chance of thunderstorms with a high near 101. That's the last triple-digit day expected until the weekend. Mid to upper 90s the rest of the work week. I'm Tyler Butler with 13 News.
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1: They're calling Trump. They're calling him the Whig Party now.
2: Get out of here.
1: Yeah, the Whig Party. Did you learn about the Whig Party in your history classes?
2: I did, yeah. The Whigs and the Tories or something like that?
1: I don't know. Nothing about Tories, but I know we had Whigs, and it was spelled W-H-I-G, I believe.
2: Uh-huh.
1: So, and I haven't seen this footage, but Trump's hair is undergoing a makeover after makeover this week.
2: Yep.
1: Social media users pointing out the changes to his signature hair throughout the week.
2: Mm-hmm.
1: And later in this article, it says that Trump first faced ridicule after his hair seemed to detach as he boarded Air Force One. As the president descended the stairs, his signature hairstyle lifted in the wind, revealing a significant area of his scalp. It comes as an expert explained Trump's censored, saggy neck, which points to humiliating health woes. Was it you that told me that these wigs are like $6,000 to $7,000 each?
2: Yeah. There's a bunch of makeup artists and, you know, professional hairstylists who are like, that is a, I'll tell you exactly what that is. Those are extensions and they get kind of sewn into
1: the
2: hair.
1: It's a chinchilla is what it is. That's what people are saying.
2: I've seen some AI photos of Trump at that Vegas speech and they just basically put his mom's hair on top of him and he looks great.
1: Well, so there's a slew of AI photoshopped hair images of Trump all over social media, and everyone's funnier than the last one.
2: Oh, it's just been bringing me a lot of fun joy.
1: One person on Twitter wrote, either a chinchilla landed on Trump's head or he's workshopping a toupee to see if anyone will notice. Trump was in Vegas to speak about the administration's economic impact, including his no tax on tips initiative in the One Big Beautiful Bill.
2: Huh.
1: And there's the image where he's getting on Air Force One and the entire back of his head looks bald.
2: It's very weird just from certain angles, or like, you know, when he was on the cover of Time magazine and then he it was kind of an upshot and it had his little you know, how do I say this delicately,
1: we just referenced it. Where were you?
2: What? I was right here. What do you mean?
1: You gotta listen for just a second.
2: I don't know, you gotta listen.
1: Thank you.
2: Okay.
1: Christ almighty. You get all work. Okay. All right. Anyway, so Trump's got four wigs. It's the Frank Show. We'll be right back.
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1: All right. Hey, Christine, are you ready?
2: Oh, am I ever.
1: Okay. Yes. All right. But you know how I don't like it when you get over the top and get all like giggly.
2: I'll try. All right. I'll try to restrain myself, but I am really excited.
1: Yeah. Front man for Haircut 100, promoting a new album and a new tour. And
2: oh, man.
1: All I want to do is give you a little piece here of the Unloving Plum, because if it's I don't, great. Yeah, it's really good here.
2: Yeah.

0: It's Nick Hayward from Haircut 100. Nick, good morning, sir.
1: Yes.
2: Is it there?
0: I don't know. I did the introduction and I said, hi, Nick, and I'm not hearing anything, so.
1: Oh, no.
2: Well, they'll be calling back.
1: Okay.
0: Son of a.

0: Yeah, this is like 1982 in a time capsule. For real.
1: It does feel like it, doesn't it? It takes us all the way back. And it's a new song.
0: So Nick Hayward does one album with Haircut 100, and then does Nick leave or does the band push him out?
1: Oh, I don't know.
0: I think at the time, he's like, I was already thinking about going solo.
1: Yeah, maybe that's it.
0: But I do think that the band pushed him out because Nick was dealing with depression and stuff. So.
1: Oh, that's too bad.
0: But this is like 44 years go by, and now they're back together.
1: All of them, original band members back together.
0: It's the first time since 1982 or 1983, yeah.
1: Whoa.
0: 44 years, man, that's a long time to
1: incredible.
0: Be apart from your bandmates.
1: Oh, I love
0: All right, Nick, hopefully we have Nick Hayward on the line now. Nick, good morning, sir.
2: How's it, Frank? How are you? Yes. How's Christine?
0: Yeah.
1: Yes.
0: Very well, now that we can hear your voice.
1: Yay.
0: Yeah, we've been really enjoying the We've been enjoying the Unloving Plum and telling our listeners a little bit of the story of Haircut 100. And it's got to be an exciting moment for you, for you guys to be back together again with a new record and a new tour.
2: It is a wonderful life. I mean, we can't believe it. After 45 years of drift, you know, somewhere around the Pacific Ocean, and then back on dry land, back in the car, back on tour. I can't believe it.
0: Yeah.
1: Oh, my God.
0: So at the time, after Haircut 100 releases their album in 82, you guys do some touring, and it's just the one album together, isn't it?
2: Yeah, Pelican West. And we're continuing with a kind of nautical feel and theme with Bots in the Compass. And I think if you do play them back to back, it doesn't sound like there's been 44 years
0: between.
1: No.
0: Nick, we were just saying... We were just saying the Unloving Plum sounds like 1982 in a time capsule.
2: Great. Well, there's something about bands, I think, that just... They're the ingredients. It's the people that turn up to play, isn't it?
0: And yeah.
2: You that's all we need to do as a band. And I got that by watching Get Back, you know, the Beatles documentary, when everybody was out of work, you know, and I'm sitting there thinking, well, all you got to do is turn up to the studio to make the magic.
0: Right, yeah.
2: That's all you have to do. And that's sometimes the hardest thing to do because, you know, just seeing the guys there, and they obviously didn't want to be there at all to make that record, but wow, as a Beatles fan, aren't you so glad that they did, you know, and seeing them masters, wizards at work, just working their magic. Oh, it was amazing. What a documentary. I mean, it was like right at the end of COVID, I felt like it was just what everybody needed, especially me as a Beatles fan. I was like, I'm ready to get back to work.
0: So you were inspired. Yeah. Unintended consequences of a pandemic, it seems like, huh?
2: Well, yeah, it's like the pandemic silver linings. You know, as everybody was dropping like flies and all this terrible, terrible, tragic stuff was happening, you had these little silver linings of stuff that you had to look for and search for, like what's the world going to be like after COVID? And you know, are we all going to be back in work? Will we have a job? I think a lot of people just changed directions, but personally, I just felt like it deepened my connection with music. I just felt like it's the most important thing in the world now to make music and be an artist.
0: We had a chance week before last to chat with Glenn Tilbrook from Squeeze, and you guys are on tour with Adamant and Squeeze and Haircut 100. What a ticket, huh?
2: Well, I mean, you know, we're huge Squeeze fans, you know, I mean, and they know it as well, you know, they know we're fans and stuff. I mean, they asked us on Top of the Pops in 1981 if we wanted a tour with them, and of course we said, like, yes.
0: Yes.
2: And it didn't happen. So it's happened 45 years later, you know, it's like happening, you know, so it's brilliant. It's never too late. Never too late, Frank.
0: Who did I read was a huge influence on you? And I stopped mid-sentence because same for me. There were two names mentioned, and I'm only remembering Andy Partridge, XTC. Can you share the other name? Or do you know exactly what I'm after?
2: Well, there was Talking Heads.
0: Yes.
1: Know? Yeah, there David
0: was,
1: Byrne.
0: That's what I it mean, was, David Byrne. That's the other. You
2: know, yeah. He's still like a pioneer. I mean, American Utopia blew my wife and I's brains out when we went to see it in Tampa. It was like, oh, what an amazing show.
0: I saw the same show. It's stunning, isn't it? The voice.
2: Everything about it. You know, it's taken the essence of Talking Heads and just kind of expanding on the theme, so to speak, you know, and the fact that they're just, it's so theatrical and what was going on. I thought to myself, there's no way I can go on stage with just an amplifier.
0: I love hearing these stories. I love hearing how an artist is influenced or impacted by another artist. Mm-hmm. And you may have started your project and then you hear another artist's project and then that may make you decide to shelve everything you've worked on. Those stories are hysterical to me.
2: Yeah, that's it, and he's always done that because he's a leader, he's a pioneer, he's right out there, you know. When I first heard, you know, 77, and that album, it just sounded like no other record at all. You know, that band, when I first saw, you know, Tina Weymouth in her Fred Perry kind of, it looked like she'd just come from the sort of gym, and she had two stripes on her bass guitar, and she was, you know, had a bob haircut kind of thing. Yeah. I just thought, that's the girlfriend of my dreams, in the band of my dreams. You know,
0: that's great.
2: Everybody was
0: right.
2: Staring, and you know, and so that huge influence on so many people. It just, wow, you know, to see them live. I think I saw them live with Dire Straits.
1: Oh my god, wearing
2: slip soles.
0: We're chatting with Nick Hayward. Nick Hayward, Haircut 100. I spent 10 minutes reading what boxing the compass means. It's a new term to me. I'm not up on my nautical terms. I don't know that I'm ever going to get all of those points memorized, Nick, but I now understand it and I know about it thanks to you.
2: Well, that's exactly what I discovered when I read about it. I thought, you know, because I'm not a sailor either.
0: Yeah.
2: But I have gone on the Ocean Youth Club when I was about 14, went sailing around the UK. But the weather was too rough to go further than the Dartmouth Harbour, I think. But it was just a taste of being on the ocean and how the sea really is the governor, as my nanny used to say when we used to sit in a little caravette by the coast with a flask of tea.
0: Yeah.
2: As a family,
0: yeah.
2: You know. Looking out to sea, looking out through the wind and the rain on every English summer. So it's just nice to have seen those words together, you know, boxing the compass and it being a nautical theme. And where do we go from here?
0: Yeah.
2: You know,
0: yeah.
2: Knowing that when you've got a compass, you know exactly where you are with a compass. Whether you like it or not.
0: Nick Hayward, we've ran out our time in our chat.
1: Yeah.
0: Oh, I hope we get to chat again. Thank you for your music. Haircut 100's new album is Boxing the Compass. Nick Hayward has been our guest, and they're going to be at Wild Horse Pass. You can log on to Haircut 100 and get tickets for that show. Nick, thank you so much.
1: Yeah, I'll be there.
2: Oh, thank you, Frank. Thank you, Christine.
0: Yep.
2: It's a joy to speak to you.
0: Cheers. Have a good one. All right.
1: What a sweetheart.
0: Yeah, I said thank you so much at the end of the interview, and I've been sworn off of that phrase, aww. But...
1: Oh, well. I think you mean it, though.
0: Nick was a good chat, so I'll let it slide. Yeah.
1: I really love it when you meet, like, a new, kind of new-to-you person, mm-hmm. new song, new artist, sort mm-hmm. of, and that somebody that you may not have been into previously,
0: right.
1: and then you find out that they're fantastic.
0: Right.
1: I love that, I don't know.
0: Discovery?
1: Just new discovery from
0: yeah.
1: you. Yeah, it's really fun to watch.
0: His voice is every bit as strong as David Byrne's is still after all this time, too, which I find amazing.
1: I was going to say that.
0: Yeah.
1: But, you know, you guys were having such a good thing. His voice is strong. They're all just musically as strong as they've ever been. I can't believe they haven't been together in 44, 45 years. You got a bone? You okay, babe? You went down the wrong tube.
0: I just turned this keyboard upside down.
1: Oh, no.
0: And a year's worth of fingernails fell out.
3: I was going to say.
1: Let's get it deep. Find out who it is and blame him.
0: I can't take it. All right. It's the Frank Show. We'll be right back.
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3: Yes, please. 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
8: Dumbass of the day.
2: All right, man, it was a big old nasty face-off straight out of the news team rumble scene in Anchorman. A machete-carrying man faced off against a hatchet-wielding opponent in the parking lot of a public supermarket. As detailed in the criminal complaint, cops responded Tuesday to the Panama City business and found the duo each suffering from lacerations to their hands. Investigators say Everett Kreichbaum, 52, was in his car when 35-year-old James Gay drove up and stopped near him. After a verbal altercation, Gay exited his vehicle and approached Kreichbaum in an aggressive manner. From there, matters escalated quickly. Gay then returned to his ride, retrieved a machete, and struck Kreichbaum in the face with the sheathed weapon.
3: Ooh.
2: Kreichbaum told police that he initially brandished a hatchet in an attempt to deter Gary. During the 4:30 p.m. struggle over both weapons, the men each sustained hand injuries. Kreichbaum said that Gay struck him in the head, rendering him unconscious. After being read his rights, Gay reportedly admitted stopping his car to confront Kreichbaum regarding prior issues and claimed Kreichbaum had been harassing him. Cops say Gay admitted that he had had the opportunity to leave the scene, but chose not to due to personal pride.
3: Oh.
2: And that he struck Kreichbaum in the head and stomped him while he was on the ground.
3: Ooh, not good.
2: Gay is now locked up in lieu of $50,000 bond. Kreichbaum, charged with aggravated battery, booked into the county jail, and bond hasn't been set yet. So.
3: Oh, my God. So they both got arrested.
2: Yeah, but look at their mugshots, man. They both look like each other. They look like they could be identical, like twins, but like 30 years apart.
3: Right, yeah. I was thinking, like, is this a father and son?
2: That's what it looks like. It sure does, doesn't it?
3: Mm-hmm. Wow.
2: A tourist in Poland was attacked by a bison after approaching the large animal in the wild. I just assumed this was Yellowstone.
3: Me too. Yeah.
2: This is in Poland, huh? In video footage shared by Polish news outlet TVP World and USA Today, a tourist can be seen approaching the massive bison in Poland's famed Blazowia Forest, located on the country's border with Belarus. Witnesses told the local news outlet the man had camped within 13 to 16 feet of the bison. In the video, the man is on the ground as the bison stands over him after knocking him down, continuing to flick its tail. The unidentified man eventually rescued by other visitors to the forest after the bison was distracted. What do you distract a bison with, by the way?
3: Carrots, maybe? I don't know. That's interesting. Sugar cubes? I'm thinking of horses. I don't know.
2: Let's see. Gregor Zrinski is a nature photographer who witnessed and filmed the incident, said that he told the man not to move and eventually used his car to help him get away from the bison.
3: Yeah, that's a good... Although I've seen the bison, they bumped their head into the car and then the car kind of tips up.
2: Oh, geez.
3: They can do damage.
2: No, don't do that.
3: Yeah.
2: Pembroke Pines, Florida, former wide receiver for the St. Louis Rams and Miramar resident Stedman Bailey was arrested last week after allegedly having sex with a woman at a bowling alley bar inside of the Pembroke Pines Mall.
3: What?
2: Stedman is 35 years old, and a woman were at Round One Bowling and Arcade at the Pembroke Lakes Mall July 26th. They were detained by officers after the bar's manager provided surveillance footage that showed them actively engaged in sexual activity while customers were at the bar. One witness told police that she saw the two having intercourse in the bar and asked them to stop, and they both left the bar area. Bailey and the woman told officers in interviews that they'd been taking shots at the bar and both said they had too much to drink. The woman said she didn't remember the incident, while Bailey said they both had their pants down.
3: He's like, no, babe, you know what? We did. We both had our pants off. You're right.
2: They each pleaded not guilty to one misdemeanor count of exposure of sex organs and have been released from jail after posting bail. 2015, Bailey played at Miramar High and West Virginia University before his NFL career. He was shot twice in the head while inside a car in Miami Gardens. Jesus Christ.
3: There's his. I get his problem now. Yeah. Okay. He's got a traumatic brain injury.
2: That ain't CTE. That's TBI.
3: Uh-huh. Right. Ooh.
2: God damn.
3: Yikes.
2: And then finally, a man was arrested after he allegedly attempted to open a plane's emergency exit door while 30,000 feet in the air.
3: Oh, my God.
2: Jamshir Athanikal, traveling from Malaysia to India on a Batik Air flight Wednesday, August 7th, when he tried to open the emergency exit. The incident took place midair between 9:30 p.m. and 11 p.m. Jamshir was a traveler in seat number 12A, and without any provocation, he tried to open the emergency exit and destroyed the exit window panel.
3: Oh.
2: He threatened co-passengers and the crew who tried to prevent him. Later, he was overpowered by the co-passengers and the crew. He's a little. He's got to be a little guy. How hard could he be to overpower?
3: Oh, not very hard, I'm sure. But and for him to just be like, I don't know. I just thought I was gonna. I just wanted to.
2: Yeah, and then that was his explanation. As the act of the accused could have endangered the lives of co-passengers, we've evoked an attempt to murder charge against him. We'll also file a petition to conduct a test to ascertain his mental condition.
3: Smart.
2: Yeah, I mean, what are you doing? He said,
3: and also he can't sit next in that aisle seat again. Or right.
2: He lied when he said he would be able to take care of the duties.
3: That's right. He totally. I think that's a felony in some cases.
2: It should be.
3: Yeah.
2: The officer added that Jamshir had said he was coming home to see his newborn. Oh, my God.
3: He just was like, I am not ready to be a dad. Okay. Never, I get that stress.
2: It's never a good time, sir.
3: No, that's right. There's never a good time. That's what they say. Oh, my God.
2: Yeah. All right. That is your dumbass of the day.
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16: I'm Tyler Butler with 13 News. Fire crews are continuing to battle the Finger Ridge Fire in the Santa Catalina Mountains. Officials are echoing the message to stay off the trails and out of the extreme heat. The Finger Ridge Fire was reported burning near Finger Rock Trail late Friday night. It spread to more than 65 acres and is halfway contained. Finger Rock Trail is off limits as it serves as an access point for those firefighters. Excessive rainfall can also result in flooding downhill of a burn scar, which is something to watch out for on this First Alert weather day. For today, expect a 30% chance of thunderstorms with a high near 101. The last triple-digit day expected until next Saturday. Mid to upper 90s the rest of the work week. I'm Tyler Butler with 13 News.
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1: Oh my goodness. We don't have a lot of time here, so it only makes sense to just throw in a bonus dumbass story, right? I mean,
2: yes, thank you.
1: I mean, it's only just a couple minutes that we have, so. What do you do? You missed your plane. You just had the horrible stomach scrambling realization that your flight's about to take off without you on board. What are your options?
2: You go back inside. You just fly standby. That's it. Because I've missed plenty of flights. I'll tell you how.
1: Have you really?
2: Oh, yeah. Mm-hmm. Yeah. I have ADHD, baby.
1: You could just burst into tears in front of the airport staff.
2: No.
1: You could quickly buy yourself another flight.
2: No. Okay. Yeah, I could. Sure.
1: Maybe you could come to terms with the fact that you'll be having a staycation while your luggage travels abroad.
2: That's true. Mm-hmm.
1: Or you can do what these two ladies did, these two women at the biggest airport in Russia. Appear to have another idea. A camera captures them hobbling across the tarmac in high heels as their Aeroflot plane begins to taxi backwards.
2: Oh my God.
1: The video shows the glamorous pair trying to capture the attention of ground staff at Moscow's Sheremetyevo International Airport. One worker does indeed spot them before immediately getting on the radio to alert others. The women are promptly escorted back to the terminal building and into the care of the Federal Security Service, or the FSB. Neither one of us ever want to find ourselves in a situation where we're in custody of the FSB, Christine.
2: No. I would do anything. I'd be so good in Russia. That's a high-pressure situation. I would be so nice.
1: They would treat you worse than Brittany Griner.
2: Probably they would. Yeah. Oh my God. But this video is fantastic. They are literally just like, and then one of the Russian women is like, Pajolsta. You know what I mean? She's like, perestroika. She's complaining that they want her to move.
1: And she's using the word perestroika?
2: Well, I don't know, but okay. Something Russian
1: gotcha.
2: Something.
1: Yeah.
2: Mm-hmm.
1: Yeah, I gotcha.
2: Gubinsky. I don't know.
1: You gotta learn a couple Russian words for comedic effect.
2: Well, Pajolsta is a real Russian word. I can't remember what it means, though. My mom used to say it to me all the time.
1: So FSB says the passengers violated security requirements and entered the additional restricted area without authorization. The violation was detected by airport staff on duty. Law enforcement agencies have taken legal action against these individuals. The incident did not pose a threat to flight or passenger safety. So, I guess don't be lingering in the duty-free shops too long, like Christine does.
2: Right? I mean, I get it. If you've got ADHD, that is a very shiny place. Yeah. And you're like, what?
1: Yeah.
2: And it smells good. It's awesome.
1: I get to my gate like an hour before boarding, and I just have a seat.
2: No. Oh, man. Yeah, what a life.
1: You only got to get it right once.
2: I have gotten it right before.
1: And it makes it easier subsequent times after. Keyword coming up around 8 a.m. will get you qualified for this week's World Famous Frank Show, World Famous Flyaway Trip to Hawaii. 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So get your little slip in the bin for that one, huh?
3: Mm-hmm.
1: No one go to Hawaii? Mm-hmm. I want to go to Hawaii. I've never been.
2: Oh, it's beautiful. Really?
1: I've never been.
2: Huh. Yeah, you got to go someday. You'll go.
1: I'm just going to show up and say, take me to Roseanne's house.
2: That's what I did. It works.
1: Yeah.
2: They'll drive you right to it.
1: All right. It's the Frank Show. We'll be right back.
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4: 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Hey, there's an accident with possible injuries at South Country Club Road and East Valencia Road. 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And there's another accident at North Country Club Road and East Fort Lowell Road. Campbell or Glen to circumvent. And as a reminder, watch out for an abandoned vehicle on the right shoulder of northbound I-19 near Irvington Road. Kilometer post 98. Drive safely and stay alert. I'm Tip. And that was your Tucson traffic.
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1: Well, congratulations, Christine. That's wonderful. You did great.
2: I even took a screen cap of it for Larry because I didn't want him to worry that if I did it or not.
1: Rob,
2: I wanted him to know that I did.
1: Christine just told me off air that she did her corporate mandated harassment training.
3: Oh, okay.
1: And she got 100% on what? her post-training quiz, unlike you, unlike Mike
2: first
1: Rapp.
2: First time through. Yeah.
1: I got 100% first time through.
3: Oh, shoot.
1: Mm-hmm. Christine got 100% first time through. You had to take the test twice.
3: Yes, I got a 60 on the first time around.
2: Like, oh, my goodness.
3: I was like, all right, I can't fail the second time.
1: Wait,
3: like,
1: hold on. That's a 10-question quiz. Yeah. That means you got four wrong.
3: Yeah.
1: I love
2: wow.
1: it.
2: Wow. Well, now you're educated. Now you know just how to break the laws just enough. Now you got
1: the
2: it.
1: Dice are hot and the cash is calling at Casino del Sol. Roll the dice. And if you hit five of a kind, you'll take home $5,000 in cool cash. Visit Club Soul for complete details.
2: Thank you for using those.
1: Oh,
2: it makes
1: God.
2: Me so happy. Thanks, Gary Laugh.
1: I got four sixes.
3: What? Oh, that's
2: get out of here.
1: I got four sixes. Let's see if I can get Yahtzee on two rolls. All right, one more. Let's see.
2: Come on, baby.
1: Good. No Yahtzee.
2: Aw, busted. All right. Well, there's always tomorrow, honey.
1: Yeah. You know. I got it. I'm trying to get someone to fix our mic arm in here.
3: Yeah, I put the call out there.
1: Okay.
3: No one's responded. I'll check back with them.
1: Thank you, Rob.
3: Mm-hmm.
1: Have you seen this business with Shake Shack and the menu pricing, Christine?
2: No, I'm not sure I understand it. So they won't. You have to tip before.
1: Hold on. Just relax.
2: Okay, yeah. All right, thanks.
1: You
2: yeah.
1: don't have to get into it, like, jump way ahead.
2: You're going to have to explain it to me. I can tell already.
1: Okay, so this has happened at a Shake Shack where somebody wanted to buy two milkshakes and they didn't mm-hmm. want a tip. And so the cost, this is on the self-ordering kiosk. They order a shake, it's $5.99.
2: Mm-hmm.
1: Two shakes at $5.99 is $12, right?
2: Right.
1: But then when they go to process the transaction, they hit 0% on the tip screen. And then they get a warning that says, whoop, the price of your stuff that you're buying has just changed.
2: What?
1: And so because they tipped zero, 50 cents was added to the price of each milkshake.
3: Oh, my God.
1: A lot of reasons why tipping has become frustrating in recent years. You're asked to tip before being served, and at times you're barely being served at all, and now you can add this to it. There's a viral TikTok shows a couple how a Shake Shack appears to be charging more for menu items if you decide not to tip.
2: I won't go there. I won't.
1: Listen.
2: That's crazy.
1: Hold on. Let me press play on this.
2: Yeah, yeah. Okay.
4: My wife says that if you don't tip at Shake Shack, they make it more expensive per item, so we're about to find out.
5: Order two shakes. Is that too bad?
6: See? $5.99.
5: Okay.
6: Okay. See that?
5: Uh-oh. There's been a pricing update on one or more of your card items. Please review.
6: Everything.
4: Every item went up by 50 cents.
2: Oh, gosh. That's crazy.
1: So the founder of Shake Shack is a guy named Danny Meyer. And Danny has been really outspoken over the years about tipping culture going too far.
2: Okay, so
1: Shake Shack even abolished tipping for a bit before they allowed it again a few years later. So this is not a standalone location. The company's implying that this issue is an isolated problem. Some people have their doubts about Shake Shack not being aware that this is happening. Others say they should get the benefit of the doubt.
2: But
1: even as recently as 2023, Danny said customers should not feel obligated to tip for a simple order. And he was fine with anybody choosing to tip zero. So it's weird for them to be strong arming tips like this.
2: Yeah.
1: I had to get into AI here.
2: Yeah.
1: Because there's a lot of places where I just refuse to tip.
2: Like fast food places?
1: Well, I do. I will.
2: They're not bringing it out to you?
1: No. Like if I order on the app, I'll do a minimum 15%.
2: Okay.
1: And that's just so the person that's making the food doesn't see a zero tip and want to hock a loogie in my food.
2: Oh,
1: right?
2: It's prevention.
1: Mm-hmm. Preventative tipping. That's right.
2: Mm-hmm.
1: But When I order from the dispensary, I order from the dispensary website. And then when I go to process the transaction, they want me to add a 20, a 25, a 30% tax. I refuse to ever, ever tip a DD. I'm not doing it. Not ever.
2: I agree. It's like tipping your pharmacist. That's your whole job.
1: So that's why I went into AI. Where is it okay to not tip?
2: Okay.
1: Medical offices and pharmacies. Tipping in healthcare environments, including clinics, pharmacies, and physical therapy studios, violates professional medical boundaries.
2: Ta-da.
1: Don't be tipping any healthcare folks.
2: I feel like that falls, depending on your reason for going to the bud tender, then wouldn't that kind of qualify for some people?
1: If they've got their medical card. My medical card expired, so I'm riding dirty with my recreational card.
2: I don't think dirty, but yeah, I get you. Yeah.
1: Major supermarkets have strict corporate policies that completely ban their curbside fulfillment staff from taking cash tips. So you order your groceries and you go pick them up. They bring them out and load them up in your trunk. Do not tip.
2: I do want to tip them, though, because I sometimes order ridiculous things that people have to put in my car.
1: Convenience stores and gas station, clerks processing a basic retail sale, or handing over prepackaged items, or paid flat hourly wages. Making a tip is unnecessary. Mm-hmm. And then I never even thought about tipping a dry cleaners.
2: Never.
1: But it says dry cleaners and tailors, these are considered specialized trade and maintenance services where the transactional cost of cleaning or altering clothing is fully factored into the final invoice.
2: Yeah, but if you're asking them to wash something precious and gross that somehow got moldy, I don't know what, got something gross on it, tip them.
1: These are places where you should skip the tip.
2: Yeah, I know, but I think I would feel bad if I was making somebody clean up after me.
1: Northwest bedwetting liberal sensibilities do not apply here.
2: I guess you're right. True.
1: Yeah. So you take that tip and spend it on yourself.
2: That's true. I'm gonna. Thank you. Thank you for that permission.
1: Yeah. And then Shake Shack, what are you doing changing prices on something when somebody doesn't want a tip? Are you kidding me?
2: How dare you?
3: I have a question for you guys.
1: Yeah. What? Mm-hmm. Rob's got a question.
3: Merchandise. All right. Merch at a concert. Do you tip?
1: No.
3: Okay.
1: So God dang it, no.
2: We went $45 for a t-shirt. Yeah. I can't afford to tip.
3: We went to the show last week and Celia left them like a 10%, 15% tip. I'm like, what are you doing?
1: Has she been drinking? Was she been,
3: no,
1: she been drinking?
3: I was the one drinking.
2: That's a good question. Is she drunk?
1: So it was a suggested tip amount on the electronic little debit thing. Yep.
3: Mm-hmm.
1: You got a zero every time.
3: I'm like, he literally just handed you a medium, a large. Yeah. He's like, I'll take the large and that's it. End of transaction. Right. And this guy deserves a tip.
1: Yeah.
3: No. Nah, I don't know about that.
1: No. the only time I'm going to tip in a scenario like that is if it's cash and if it's just like $5 and under. Like if I give him two 20s and a 10 for a $45 shirt. Then if I've been drinking, then I might say keep the $5.
2: Yeah, if I'm drunk and shopping for clothes, and they really did help us out a bunch.
3: And she's the sober one. I was the one drinking, making the smart decisions here, right?
2: And she is the one throwing your money away, right? Yeah,
3: exactly.
2: Now what? What are you going to do about that?
1: It's the Frank Show. We'll be right back.
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11: Well, look out for a crash that's blocking the right lane on I-10 eastbound near Palo Verde Road South. That's milepost 264. And there's an accident with injuries in its clearing stages at South Country Club Road and East Valencia Road. Tucson or Bilby could work. And there's another accident with possible injuries that's in its clearing stages at North Country Club Road and East Fort Lowell Road. Campbell or Glen to circumvent. I'm Tip, and that was your Tucson traffic.
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1: 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Call Cummings. I got behind a Cummings van driving home from work on Friday.
2: Yeah.
1: And I go, thank you, Frank Show sponsor.
2: Yes. Thank you.
1: Okay. I'm going dry today. No more adult beverages for me.
2: Excuse me. What? Why?
1: I did yesterday.
2: Are you sick?
1: No. Arsenal kicked off yesterday morning at 6 a.m. our time. And I had, the night before, I went down to corner store at like 12:30 and grabbed a couple talls.
2: Yeah.
1: So I didn't need any more beers Sunday morning. And you shouldn't be drinking beers on a Sunday morning anyway. What's wrong with you?
2: What do you mean, what's wrong? You're just having a good time.
1: You should be in church on a Sunday morning.
2: No, you are an adult person. You can drink whenever you want to.
1: So, Arsenal kicked off at 6 a.m. and they unlock the beer coolers at 6 a.m. at the convenience stores around here, Christine.
2: Yes.
1: So at halftime, and we were losing like 2-0.
2: Yeah.
1: So I went down and I got some early morning, some 6:30 a.m. beers.
2: Yeah,
1: nobody looked at me sideways or nothing. It was great.
2: That is how it should be. Yeah,
1: I've done that Sunday morning, buying a couple beers and them looking at me, being like, "Dude,"
2: and
1: I'm like, "Hey, my game's on in like 30 minutes. What do you mean, dude?"
2: Oh, I've had guys like come into the truck stop where I used to work, and they were shaking and had to haul a big rig to Montana.
1: No.
2: And they're going, I just need a beer and a shot and tequila, just quick. And I go, okay, dude.
1: If I ever get to the point where I got the shakes.
2: You won't.
1: I don't let myself get that deep into it.
2: No, you know how much you have to drink? You just couldn't. It's physically not possible, I don't think.
1: I,

0: for my good pal, Mr. Yates, who was my best buddy in junior high and high school.
1: Right.
0: This guy started in with the daily vodka at around age 20. Mm-hmm. And by age 42, he was dead from alcoholism. So,
1: yes, that guy would get the shakes. But most people who are casual drinkers, game day drinkers, they are not getting shakes. Okay. Don't worry about it.
0: Oh, I'm not worried. Uh-uh. So after the those two talls were gone, then Arsenal loses their pregame match.
1: Ah.
0: Then a little mid-morning nap. Why not, right?
1: Yeah, of course.
0: Game's over by 8 a.m. So then I get a little nap, and then around lunchtime, I went back out, and I got some blueberries.
1: Very nice. Mm.
0: And then I think I was asleep by 3:30 in the afternoon. Rob's asking me if we got hail last night, and I'm like, what time? What time? I was asleep.
2: You slept through the whole night? Did you sleep till the next day?
0: No. So I got one of the kids comes in at 7:30.
2: Uh-huh.
0: Because they want dinner. And they go, how long you been sleeping? And I was still discombobulated, disoriented. And I go, I don't know, since afternoon? And he goes, God. And then I look at my phone and it's only 7:30.
1: Oh, yeah, whatever.
0: It was only a 4-hour nap. So I was probably up for another hour or whatever, and then right back to sleep until 4 a.m.
1: Listen, you tell that kid I will not be sleep shamed in my own house.
0: Right.
1: No, thank you.
0: I have to hide the beers from them also. That's the other part of it.
1: You do?
0: Yeah, because they pass judgment.
1: Oh, right. They are judgy.
0: They somehow get it in their head that if they see their daddy drinking a beer, that he's a deep alcoholic, even though I ain't got the shakes.
1: You know why? Because you never drank in front of them when they were younger, and so they don't understand it. If sudden changes in behavior with parents like that, they just go, what is happening? They think it means that you're unstable now. You know what I mean? They freak out.
0: Yeah. Well, they shouldn't be freaking out.
1: Rob?
2: I like how the kids wake you up to eat, not the animals, like in my house. It's the animals telling me when to get fed, to feed them.
0: No, they'll normally do that, but if they see that I'm sleeping, then they'll go to the boys.
2: Oh, okay.
0: Yeah. So, they're aware enough to alert a human when they want food,
2: at least,
0: for sure.
2: At least they're courteous enough to go, hey,
0: I know.
2: Space two, let's go to the kids.
0: Yeah, plan B.
2: They could call their mom or something, right? Be like, hey, dad's sleeping. Can you dinner on you? What is let dad sleep.
0: Yeah, leave me alone. Let me sleep. And then leave me alone. Don't ask me questions, too,
1: Yeah.
0: That's it. Oh, this happened once. Listen to this one, Christine.
1: What?
0: I get awakened in the middle of a nap. Sam is on the phone with his mother. Mm-hmm. And they need a code that's going to be sent to my phone so they can access a streaming app.
1: Are you kidding me?
0: No. So I'm completely disoriented, as you tend to be when someone wakes you up in the middle of a deep sleep.
1: Yeah.
0: And he's got his mother on speakerphone, and I'm like, I don't know. I don't have a text yet. I don't.
1: Oh my God.
0: And then I must have, I don't know, been unsteady on my feet for a brief moment.
1: Yeah, because you're just waking up.
0: Sam
1: right?
0: looks at me and he goes, what the hell's your problem? Are you drunk?
1: Yeah, I've been asleep for 2 hours, but I'm totally hammered. I've been drinking my sleep.
0: But that's what happens if these boys think I've had a beer or a shot. They think and then when I have to explain to them that your father's not really an alcoholic, you don't really know what an alcoholic is.
1: Oh no, I can't wait for their first experience with a true alcoholic. They go to work with somebody who is drunk all the time and abusive. They don't know. That's what I'm saying.
0: I know, and it's really frustrating, too. So
1: yeah. Well, they'll just have to have life experience for them to get it.
0: Well, I don't have the patience to sit around and wait for them to enjoy those experiences, so I'm just going to buy a mini cooler for my bedroom.
1: There you go. A little fridge, yes. Why not?
0: Buy a little mini. Well, because, look, I want to get a 12-pack of the blueberries because it's only $19.99.
1: Oh, yeah. So much more economical.
0: But I can't hide a 12-pack in the fridge. They'll see it and they'll freak out.
1: Absolutely. Hmm. Yep, I get it.
0: So I need a
1: cooler time.
0: I need a milk crate and a mini fridge.
1: Mm-hmm.
2: crates.
1: Yes, you do.
0: To set the mini fridge on the milk crate in my closet.
2: Milk crate for?
1: Yep.
0: It's to set the mini fridge on top of. So
1: I totally get it.
0: Yeah.
1: Yes.
0: Yeah,
1: just
2: put some ice in your bathtub,
1: babe,
2: and throw some beers in there.
0: No, my bathtub is 24 years of dust collecting.
2: Oh, okay.
0: You don't want that. If I got to wash a pair of trousers, I got to clean that bathtub first.
2: Okay, yeah.
0: Very nice. We'll get this break and be right back. It's The Frank Show.
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1: 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Here's Frank.
2: Christine, have you heard about the Patriot Games?
3: Oh, yeah. I'm so fascinated by these new Hunger Games things.
2: Mm-hmm. So what are the alternate games? There's the Olympics, and then TBS had a series of games they tried to do. They would do them in every 2 years off year of the Olympics.
3: You
2: grab it on a Google machine, okay, it'll tell you right away. Mm-hmm. TBS, remember Superstation WTBS. This mm-hmm. was the guy who invented CNN. This was his deal, Ted Turner. Mm-hmm.
3: Yeah, so. Right. Okay, I'm looking.
2: There's a name for those games, and I thought it was the
3: Goodwill Games.
2: Ah, the Goodwill Games.
3: Yeah. Mm-hmm.
2: So when I saw this Patriot Games, I conflated it with the Goodwill Games, and I'm like, oh, I've heard of that. Well, it turns out, no, I haven't.
3: No.
2: The Patriot Games are part of our government's 250th celebration.
3: Yes.
2: And from what I gather, they were originally supposed to be in our nation's capital in Washington, D.C.
3: Oh.
2: And then without any pre-warning or whatever, the whole thing got moved to Geneva, Ohio.
3: What? Whoa. How do you go from D.C. to Ohio?
2: I don't know.
3: Oh, weather, I bet.
2: No. So no? There is a sports boarding school in this Geneva, Ohio.
3: Oh.
2: So I guess what it is it's got everything that you would need to host a games.
3: They've got, okay.
2: Yeah, there's dorms and, all the sports equipment and gyms and weights and just anything and everything you would need.
3: Right. And the kids aren't there because it's summer, so it makes sense. We'd use it. Sure.
2: But there's a $250,000 cash prize that I guess is up for offer with these Patriot Games.
3: Yeah, I think it's 125 each, for one for a boy, one for a girl.
2: Okay.
3: Yeah.
2: All right. So some definitions for the Patriot Games. Patriot Games, an athletic competition drawing a male and female representative from every state and an assortment of territories, military bases, and tribal nations as part of the White House-backed nonprofit Freedom 250 Festivals. The 120 participants were chosen from applicants age 14 to 17. They're vying for $250,000 in winnings, which a male and female winner will divide. Over the span of 3 days, beginning on Sunday, ending Tuesday, the youths will compete in a series of athletic pursuits. Opening morning was a quintessential field day of long jumps and foot races, billed as a military boot camp circuit. Sunday evening turned to the lazy PE teacher's favorites, kickball and dodgeball.
3: Yes! Great.
2: So that's what they're doing at this Patriot Games. They're doing dodgeball and kickball. Can you believe it?
3: Yeah. I mean, it just, the whole thing just seems cuckoo to me. These kids should all have free college if they need, you know, not competing for money for college. These rich guys could just give it to them.
2: I would just also suggest that this is, it could be some kind of recruitment tool by politicians in D.C. that are looking for some handsome, young, fresh meat.
3: Right? New talent, let's call it that, 14, for interns.
2: 14 to 17? I don't want any children my age going anywhere spending time with strange adults. I don't care how athletic they are.
3: No. I agree with you. And there are guys, I've been watching, you know, some guys kind of in the lead up to this who are asking teenage girls, what do you think about men and women's sports? Asking them these weird, provocative questions. And it just gives me the creeps. Like, why is this adult man who is an influencer asking these girls questions?
2: And then the other thing that has been noticed, observed, observation by all of the athletes participating in the Patriot Games is there's no people of color. There's no blacks. There's no Hispanics. It's just basically all white kids.
3: All white. If the native tribes have.
2: And the kids and the white kids are like, this is not a true representation. They even those kids realize it.
3: So. Right. They know what's going on. I imagine that's true. Yeah. I didn't even think of that. Because if you look at the Spire Academy, where this is being held, I'm looking at the videos from the Spire Academy, and they're, I don't know, it's a great mix of kids. Like shade wise, let's say it's a shade range.
2: Let's see, what's this guy? Cutter Boggs is from West Virginia. He is the male representative from West by God, Virginia. Mm-hmm. He dreams of playing baseball at West Virginia University. I've met so many new kids my age. The games are a lot of fun, and the eyes are great for my recruiting. You know, being on ESPN and all.
3: Oh, well, man. God bless you. I hope so.
2: Good luck, kid, because it's like a 0.01% that make it, isn't it?
3: Yes, about that, probably. Mm-hmm. Yeah, he's going to be selling insurance.
2: I'm a little surprised that this wasn't like on... I didn't see one promo for this on ESPN. I didn't see
3: nothing.
2: Nothing about the Patriot games.
0: Nope.
2: You could have got Alexi Lawless involved as a host or MC.
3: That's right. He'll show up to the opening of an envelope.
2: That's
3: what
2: right.
3: do you want?
2: Yeah. We'll be right back.
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5: Good morning. There's a traffic incident that's been reported, and it's in its clearing stages with injuries at South Country Club Road and East Valencia Road. Tucson or Bilby to avoid. Also, there's another accident in its clearing stages that has been reported at North Country Club Road and East Fort Lowell Road, Campbell or Glen to circumvent. I'm Tep, and that was your Tucson traffic.
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1: Hey, y'all, it's your girl, Bert, and I just want to warn you about Botox, okay?
2: Is Bertney telling us all about Botox,
1: yeah,
2: really? Botox?
1: Britney Spears went to Instagram to warn her friends or fans about getting Botox. She had a bad Botox session recently, and she says it caused her face to disfigure quite a bit.
2: Oh, no.
1: Yeah. So let's see here.
2: Poor baby.
1: Hi, y'all. It's Bert.
3: You put so much Botox in this left eye that it drooped down.
4: I put so much Botox in this left eye that it drooped down.
2: Yeah, she's in her baby talk moment right now.
4: I need my medication.
3: And it's just now starting to raise up and be normal again. It's so embarrassing. It's like that. Girls, you have to be careful. Be careful.
4: You have to be careful, girls. Be careful, okay?
2: Mm-hmm.
1: Oh,
2: yeah,
1: Brittany.
2: Well, we are careful, though. I mean,
1: if you could have just stayed, oops, I did it again, H.
2: Oh, nope. We all got to grow up sometimes, but she wasn't allowed to, so now
1: like
2: she's
1: it.
2: A stunted adult.
1: I don't like it.
2: She's a mess.
1: Yeah.
2: I know.
1: Will you act more like an adult, Brittany?
2: I blame her parents, babe.
1: You're in your 40s now. Come on.
2: She cannot do it. Nope. She can't.
1: Man and woman plan to go to a restaurant, but the place had a dress code where men aren't allowed to wear shirts with no sleeves. It's a great dress code.
2: Did you write it? I feel like you wrote it.
1: I wouldn't let that that talk show host on. Who's that? The kicker for the Cardinals? What's his name?
2: Oh yeah, Pat McAfee. Oh,
1: yeah, no, you do not come to my restaurant. Even if you're wearing sleeves, you're the one that promulgates the no sleeve culture in our society. So you're out. You're out.
2: Mm-hmm.
1: Well, this couple went back out to the parking lot and just swapped shirts, and it totally worked.
2: That's great.
1: This is Katie and Mike talking about their date here.
5: There's a restaurant that won't allow him to wear sleeveless, but I can, so we're switching.
6: Yeah.
5: I can't believe we're doing this.
7: He looks so good in my shirt, you guys. Look at this. Do a little walk.
1: Yeah, it's because it's got sleeves.
2: Yeah, that's why he looks great
1: yeah.
2: in it. And why you're dating this dude that wears tank tops out in public is a mystery.
1: He's wearing like a sleeveless sweater vest of some sort, it looked like.
2: Yeah, kind of. Yeah, I guess so. It is, yeah.
4: Mm-hmm. I mean, they put so much Botox in my left eye, you guys.
3: They put so much Botox in this left eye that it drooped down.
4: Yeah, it drooped down.
2: No.
4: And then they put a tumor Botox in it, drooped.
2: And it did.
4: And then it took 7 years before I looked normal again.
2: Aw, baby Brittany. It's okay.
1: A woman in Wisconsin got arrested after stealing an ambulance pickup truck and driving it around naked.
2: Here we go again.
1: This is the moment that Emily Fair was pulled over.
8: Stop. Put it in park. Are you a firefighter?
9: Yeah.
8: Okay, are you supposed to be driving this truck?
9: Yeah.
8: Why are you naked right now?
1: Is a great question.
2: This is Kenosha, Rob.
10: Oh, man, that's like 10 minutes from my hometown.
2: That's right. Real close.
1: And I am really, really disappointed in the mugshot of Emily Fair. There's do not go looking for it.
2: Why?
1: Well, because you don't want to see. It's nothing. No, it's not like it's Tate McRae got pulled over naked, you know.
2: Okay. No, it's just what you expect, I think. It's Wisconsin lady
1: it's not,
2: that was
1: that's not
2: in
1: what
2: her
1: I,
2: 30s.
1: That's not what I expected. And she's in her 50s.
2: No, she's 36.
1: Yeah, looks 56.
10: No way.
1: Yeah.
2: Well, she got arrested. She's tired.
10: Jeez.
2: Been drunk all day.
1: Former Wendy's manager in Cape Cod is headed to Yale on a full scholarship. No. After the owners helped fund his community college education, this is Tales D'Souza.
11: I worked so hard and how much me and my family, we went through so much to get to the place where we got. To me, it was just very exciting and I still cannot believe. I remember there were days when I was closing Wendy's and I just think to myself, I really want to move on. I don't think I had a lot of faith in myself just because people look to Wendy's workers and they think that's not a job I want to do one day, right? If it wasn't Wendy's, if it wasn't the work ethics that I learned at Wendy's, I don't think I would have come to the place where I got.
1: Wow, isn't that a heartwarming tale there, isn't it? Yeah.
2: Oh, yeah, it's fantastic. I detect an accent. Are people calling ICE right now?
1: That's exactly where my head was, you know? Like, you better learn to mitigate that accent, young man. If you want to stick around New Haven, Connecticut, they'll come get you right away.
2: They'll pick you right up. Yeah. Snatch. Mm-hmm. Oh, boy.
1: And then you'll... Ooh. You know, you will show to them your federally issued real ID, and it won't mean a thing to them.
2: No, even if you're allowed to stay here, you're legally, you're documented, you've got all your paperwork in order. Nope.
1: They got...
2: Bye.
1: They've got quotas they got to hit, and your real ID don't mean nothing to them. You're just another number, a statistic.
2: Yeah, it's sad, but in this kind of attention... Oh, my God. Like, it makes me worried for him. He's done all of the right things.
1: Okay, so podcast hosts were absolutely floored by a very robotic Stephen Hawking impression done entirely by voice during a game of Is This Offensive? This is comedian Mark Edwards with the impression here. So it's a fun game of Is This Offensive? A Stephen Hawking impression. Why would anybody think it's offensive to do an impression of Stephen Hawking?
6: Have you heard this voice at all yet?
9: No.
6: Okay.
12: So I was... So what are the bad boys doing this weekend?
1: And it's not even that good.
2: No, I mean, it is good for somebody who's not using a computer to do it.
1: Right.
2: But still, okay. Right.
1: When do I go to the island?
12: I had some dinner plans that have been canceled.
6: I can't even riff with you.
2: Yeah.
12: Somebody told me that you were going to do some pretty interesting things.
1: Oh, that's pretty. It gets better.
2: Huh. Yeah, it gets better once he gets into it. Okay. I'm sold. And no, it's not an offensive because Stephen Hawking was yuck.
1: He was a creep.
2: He's a gross dude. Smart, sure, but real gross. So I don't mind. I don't mind. Make fun of him.
1: What was one of the quotes in an exchange, an email exchange with Jeffrey Epstein? Like, one of these creeps was like, oh, man, I really enjoyed my time with Snow White.
2: Oh, yeah. Mm-hmm. There's actually a painting done of that guy and his Snow White person. Yeah, it's very gross. The whole thing, what I've learned recently is just, so Stephen Hawking.
1: Well, what you've learned is that if you're a super wealthy person, there's a good chance that you're very easily compromised just by being gross.
2: Yeah, I don't know why, but I'm always surprised at how there's no... Like, how many men are just so gross? It's shocking sometimes.
1: Well, and then women, too. So let's just say people. You know, I feel like women should be banned from teaching in our schools. You know? What else? What can you do?
2: Yeah, but that also is linked to misogyny. Like, you can also just kind of link that back to women having such low self-esteem that anytime a male, even a 15-year-old paying attention to her, she just goes... Oh man, I must be great.
1: Well, then let's talk about all of the misandry that's coded into society too. Then, if you're going to do that,
2: what do you mean?
1: 9:21. It's the Frank Show. We'll be right
2: what
1: back.
2: What are you talking about?
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1: All right, Mike Rapp joins us. Hi, Mike. Good morning, sir.
2: Good morning, everyone.
1: How are you?
3: Good. I'm just coming to terms with how many jalapenos are in my life.
1: Uh-oh. You didn't eat jalapenos Uh-oh. Over the weekend, did you?
3: I'm breaking it down. I eat jalapenos like every other day, if not every day.
1: Okay.
3: You know, it's like a constant thing, but I guess I get the pickled ones. I got a nice fresh one, then it's in the it's crisper.
1: You know, this is what's causing a salmonella outbreak in Wisconsin. You're throwing caution by doing that. You realize?
3: Well, I looked at the list of all the stuff, the prepared things that you can buy in the grocery store, like pico de gallo and that kind of thing.
1: You did go through the whole list?
3: Yeah, and it was like, it's all out east, and I'm surprised all these people are eating these jalapenos. Because when I was a kid, they couldn't tell you what a jalapeno was.
1: I don't.

0: And then you know,
1: pepperoncinis, I think. Yeah.
0: Okay.
2: Yeah, yes. It.
0: Yeah. And then I get to Arizona, and it's all over the place. There's no, I had experienced the stuffed jalapeno before at a TGI Fridays or something. You know.
2: Yeah.
0: What's going on with Christine down there in Bisbee? What's happening?
1: No.
0: Your system just went blank on us.
1: Oh, no. Well, no, it's good now.
2: Yeah, I think the jalapeno popper with the cream cheese wrapped in bacon on the grill is one of the best things ever. Yes. Right up there with chicken wings.
0: Yeah. I like them, but I don't. The furthest for me that I go is that hot dog stand near my house where they do the peppers rolled in bacon.
2: Yeah.
0: And then they're stuffed with some hot kind of melty cheese.
2: Yeah, some cream cheese, I think. Or the other one.
0: I go, two bites in that, and they're gone. Yeah. Christine.
1: That sounds so good.
0: It sounds like you got your hand down your panties while you're hearing me talk about peppers like this.
1: Well,
0: this,
1: I tell you to talk slow all the time, well, Frank. What are you doing?
2: Well, you know, by 9:32, a morning show that's been after it since about 4,
0: I
2: will eat anything. Drink any cocktail? Sure. Want a martini? Right. Go ahead. Just knock one of those out.
0: I didn't get any dinner last night. The kid comes in at 7:30. He's like, hey, are we going to have any dinner? I'm like, take my debit card and go get whatever you want. What do you want? I'm not hungry. You just get food for you. He comes home with a California burrito. And I go, oh, maybe I will just slice off an end of it.
2: Yeah.
0: But I had taken a big Ozempic shot yesterday, and so I didn't bother. So when I wake up to come into work this morning, my tummy's knocking on the door. So, you know what I've been doing lately is the QT and their pre-made little sandwiches.
2: What? Yeah, I saw one of those in here the other morning. You were saying you were going to stop doing that.
0: I did it this morning.
2: Yeah, I don't know.
0: I got a bag of baked Lay's, I got a gas station sandwich, and I got a Diet Coke. And that'll be all I eat for the day.
3: Was it a breakfast sandwich, or was it a sandwich from the day before?
0: No, just a day before sandwich. Oh, yeah.
2: Well, you're telling me about your boy having a grocery store experience. that he went to the grocery and bought some groceries
0: right.
2: And now this has he had another foray into?
0: No, I've made the suggestion before. Hey, you take my debit card and go with your brother and get some groceries. And then he's like, yeah, we'll do it tomorrow. We're going to grandma's house for dinner tonight. And so then the next day grocery trip just doesn't happen.
2: Well,
0: and so there's three men living in this house with zero food. Zero.
2: Yeah, that's got to change. You know, one of the most pathetic things, I was at Senior Shop last week on Wednesday. And seeing all these people with their phones trying to capture a QR code
0: not doing it.
2: 50 cents off of whatever.
0: I'm not doing it. I can't do it.
2: Oh, I'm down there. I'm capturing QR codes.
0: I hate it.
2: I'm doing this stuff. I'm buying on Fridays when you get double fuel points. It's like a religion.
0: KLPX welcomes the Southern Hospitality Tour with the Black Crows and Whiskey Myers at Mortgage Matchup Center. It's this Saturday, the 15th. Boy, am I happy. I did not go to Mellencamp last night.
1: Mm-hmm.
0: They got hit with a big storm. They got like hour delays and everything.
2: It was a mess.
0: Stand by.
2: There's a little dressing for the control board there.
3: I was just wondering how many cigarettes Mellencamp probably smoked with that rain delay, weather delay.
0: Probably killed an entire pack.
2: Well, he's rich. He can do that. He can sit back there and do those Marlboros. Oh, my goodness. Frank.
0: My bad.
2: Yeah.
0: Hold on. I got a pair of digital tickets for the Southern Hospitality Tour. Good music, good company, no regrets. More information at a ticket link at klpx.com. We'll do caller 8 right now at 600-557-9600 KLPX. All right, Mike. Sorry.
2: I was wondering, when you smoked the cigarettes, what kind did you like?
0: Let's see. I got started off on Marlboro Light.
2: Mm-hmm.
0: And then I moved to a Basic, and that was the brand Basic that was in Kentucky. Then I went 100 menthols for a while with Benson and Hedges.
1: Mm-hmm. Me too.
0: And then I moved for 15 years. I moved to the Parliament Menthol Lights.
2: Mm-hmm.
1: Mm.
0: And then after I ditched the menthol, then I go to Camel Blues, Camel Lights. And that was if I'm still going to buy a pack today, I'll buy a pack of Camel Blues.
2: Yeah. Well, it's funny. I was thinking, I did a bit on the noon throwback thing. Like in 1975, like between 30.

0: 30% and 40% of the people, of adults, reported smoking.
1: Right.
0: And it's down to like 9 to 10% now.
1: I can't do it anymore. But, I know.
0: And I can remember all the old cigarettes, the Terringtons.
1: Yeah.
2: My mom smoked those.
0: Raleighs.
1: Yeah.
2: Mm-hmm.
0: They were just, you know, North Carolina was cranking out.
1: Yeah, they were.
0: It's just an unbelievable amount of nails.
1: What was the cigarette brand in True Romance? Where the mobster's got the guy near the train tracks. He's got him and he's going to... Oh, God.
2: Let me see. I'm looking at it.
0: Yeah. Terrington. No, I don't...
1: It is like a Ington type of cigarette. Uh-huh. That's why it reminded me of that. Christine, is it coming up with AI?
2: No,
1: True Romance brand of cigarette. Anyway.
2: Chesterfield's.
1: Chesterfield's.
2: Yeah. That's it. Yeah.
1: Yeah, you know what? On second thought, I will take one of those Chesterfields.
0: Well, so, you know, and they used to have doctors come on in the commercials and say, yeah, I smoke these. And then because, you know, they have the charcoal activated
2: filter. Your T-zone.
1: Yeah.
0: Mm-hmm. And,
1: did you smoke cigarettes, Mike?
0: No.
1: You never smoked?
0: No.
1: Well, Christine, did you?
2: Oh, yeah.
1: Yeah.
2: I was a comedian. I was smoking all the stuff. And then I figured out that you could do little cocaine, you know, drug bumps in the with the parliaments. And then I switched to those. But I was Benson Hedges, parliaments. And then I stopped doing drugs. And I smoked Camel Wide menthols.
1: God, I remember the Camel Wides.
0: Yeah.
2: They were such fat little cigarettes.
1: I remember these guys saying, dude, it's like two cigarettes in one. I'm like, what?
2: Yeah.
1: Who wants two cigarettes at the same time?
0: One of the you know, my benchmark or bucket list things, sit on Christine's front porch and eat the dill pickle potato chips and smoke cigarettes.
2: Yeah.
0: That kind of,
2: come on now,
1: you
2: baby.
1: Can make that happen right now.
0: That could be a tour to Bisbee. Did they have some kind of big party or parade down in Bisbee just recently?
2: It was a pirate festival.
0: A pirate festival.
1: Oh, my God.
2: Mm-hmm. It was a big deal.
0: All the weirdos in Bisbee getting out and pirating it up.
1: Last place to ever... need a pirate festival.
2: That's
1: Are you
2: right.
1: kidding me?
2: We do not need to feed this town's more delusions.
1: There's a town in England called Penzance. They're all about that stuff.
0: Sure.
1: Right. Bisbee, what are you doing?
0: I'm surprised they don't have a mermaid festival down there.
2: We do.
0: You do?
2: Yes, we do.
1: You must have said that because you knew that they had a mermaid festival.
0: No, I know that. I just saw a mermaid festival someplace, but I didn't think it was Bisbee. I knew they had a pirate thing.
1: God, you guys
2: crazy.
1: Are all smoking crack down there, I swear.
2: A lot of hot messes in the sundresses, baby.
1: It's the Frank Show. We'll be right back.
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1: What did he say? Get out of my house if those are the clothes that you're going to wear. I'll kick you out of my house if you don't cut that hair.
2: Yeah.
1: Did you ever get threatened with being kicked out of the house when you were a little one growing up, Christine?
3: Yeah. I was kicked out of the house. They put me in foster care at the unwed mother's pregnancy home and then had to tell the whole church, she's not pregnant. Yeah.
1: I still don't understand the logistics of all of those things that happened to you.
3: Yeah, it's weird. Yep. I was 15 and they were just done. Mm-mm.
1: I did get threatened with, you'll have to copy the whole Bible.
2: No kidding.
3: Oh my God.
2: I don't think anybody's ever done that.
1: Oh, so that was a project that I had to get started on, and my old man would come downstairs and check on me like every once an hour or something. And I never got through Genesis. Like, yeah. I don't know what he thought was going to happen. Like I was going to copy word for word the entire Bible.
2: Yeah, well.
1: And I just remember wanting to say to the old man, grow up.
2: Yeah.
3: Right. Yeah. And that would have been great advice for him, too. That's the sad part. Like, it would have been just so.
1: Yeah.
2: Yeah, I had a thing with the hair. I had hair like the 70s.
1: Oh, you had the 70s hair, huh?
2: The long girl hair,
1: okay.
2: Like really long
3: nice.
2: Hair.
3: Nice.
1: Yeah.
2: And my mother despised it. And I had a friend who was clean cut. He'd come over and he's all smiling. Hi, Mrs. Rapp. You know. And so she grabs me after she leaves. Says, I'm going to cut that hair off right now. Blah, blah, blah. And she goes, I had to call my grandparents during the Depression for shoes.
1: Oh, boy. Here we go.
2: You know, and I said, well, what do you want me to do? Call Grandma. And that's when the little birdies and stars started to emerge. And I was like, what happened to me? I got clubbed for that.
1: I got approached by my oldest like a week ago. He came into the bedroom because that's the only place I hang out anymore.
2: Mm-hmm.
1: And he goes, did you see? And I go, what? He goes, did you see? I got my ears pierced.
3: What?
1: Yeah. And so he walks in and he shows me and I go, oh. I go, all right, you know, like it's like, I don't like that at all. But I don't.
3: I was going to ask you, how do you like
1: it? But I don't say that to him because, you know, whatever. No. And then I just said, oh, I had my left ear pierced for like a minute in like 1990. And he's like, oh, you took it out? And I'm like, yeah. And then he goes, yeah, that's why I was sticking it with these. If I don't like it, I could just take them out. I'm like, yeah, no big deal. Right.
3: That's the right play. That is the right play. Because if you say you don't like it, he'll come back with the nose ring.
1: No, he'll come back looking like Jane Child. old early 90s reference lost on everyone? Come on.
3: Mm-hmm.
1: Don't want to fall in love. That's the woman that had the chain from her ear to her nose.
2: Yeah.
3: Oh, that's
2: that groundbreaking.
3: Her? Okay.
2: Yeah, they now have the chain going across the bridge of the nose.
1: Well, now they have John Hancock, too, where you pierce the head of your schlong.
2: Huh?
1: Mike just
3: the
1: looked
3: Prince
1: at
3: Albert.
1: Me. Yeah, Prince Albert is the name for it. Yeah.
3: What?
1: I called it John Hancock. Yeah. I don't know
3: what?
4: This is. I thought you were going to say there's a chain attached to it. Where's the chain go?
3: Rob.
1: To the satchel.
3: You're so sweet. Yeah.
1: All right. We're going to clear the space. Mike Rapp is in. He's got middays in your lunch hour and all that good stuff. Have a great Monday. We'll see you tomorrow. Bye.
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0: 96.1 KLPX, Jimi Hendrix wrapping up that six-pack of classic rock. I'm Mike Rapp. Got a Monday happening here. Got a noon throwback coming up for you. And we're in the last week of the summer of fun. Four nights for you and Hawaii.
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0: 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Bachman Turner taking care of business on a Monday. That's what we want to do. I'm Mike Rapp. Coming up on that 11 o'clock hour and another fresh six-pack of classic rock. At noon, we're going to have the throwback. We'll have six tunes from 1990. We'll find out what was going on back then. 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
1: 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Or if you'd rather, you can take $3,000 cash instead. There's a second chance to qualify at klpx.com.

0: 96.1 KLPX. I'm Mike Rapp. Boston, sticking the place up, coming up on that lunch hour. Oh, yes. That means the noon throwback. We've got a brand new sponsor, Tokyo Sushi, out on East Speedway. We'll tell you more about that. I've been kind of obsessed with the monsoon, and this application I have on my phone continues to lie to me. It's live for this afternoon. There's a 40% chance of some rain. Think I'm going to fall for it again, don't you? No way. Check out that KLPX concert and events calendar. All kinds of great shows coming to the Old Pueblo this fall. Gene Simmons among them.
1: Oh, yeah? 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
2: 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At Casino del Sol's AVA Amphitheater. 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

0: 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I'm Mike Rapp. Coming up on noon, that means the throwback. 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

Right, here we are in the middle of that throwback to 1990. Casual grunge fashion, baggy denim, flannel shirts, vintage rock shirts paired with distressed jackets. And everybody had to rock those Doc Martens. Throwback continues with Damn Yankees on 96.1 KLPX.

0: 96.1 KLPX. Cinderella, Shelter Me, wrapping up that throwback to 1990. We'll do 1982 for six tunes coming up on your Tuesday. And thanks for our new sponsor, Tokyo Sushi. 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

The devil went down to Georgia. He was looking for a soul to steal. He was in a bind because he was way behind and he was willing to make a deal. When he came across this young man sawing on a fiddle and playing it hot, and the devil jumped up on a hickory stump and said, "Boy, let me tell you what. I guess you didn't know it, but I'm a fiddle player too. And if you'd care to take a dare, I'll make a bet with you. Now you played pretty good fiddle, boy, but give the devil his due. I bet a fiddle of gold against your soul, because I think I'm better than you." The boy said, "My name's Johnny, and it might be a sin, but I'll take your bet, and you're going to regret, because

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And he pulled the bow across the strings and it made an evil hiss. And then a band of demons joined in and it sounded

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Johnny said, "Devil, just come on back if you ever want to try again. I done told you once, you son of a bitch, I'm the

0: 96.1 KLPX, Ozzy wrapping up that set. I'm Mike Rapp. Coming up on that 1 o'clock hour, you get another six-pack of classic rock. 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

0: 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There you are. You're sitting on the beach in Hawaii and a bottle washes ashore. How did you get to Hawaii? 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

0: 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I did some heavy headphone Alice in Chains the other night. 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

0: 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Good afternoon, I'm Larry Mack. Inside the next Sixer, Survivor, Rat, AC/DC, and Van Halen, and more. 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
1: This is an important notice to all U.S. taxpayers. The IRS is giving away billions of dollars in tax savings through a federal program called the Fresh Start Initiative to aid delinquent taxpayers. 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

0: That's our night guy, Alice Cooper. Check out Alice's Attic every Sunday through Friday night from 7 to midnight right here on 96.1 KLPX. I'm Larry Mack. Before we get to the next Sixer at 4 o'clock, Frank's dropping by the studio to give out the keyword of the day for your chance to win that trip to Hawaii for two people or $3,000 in cash. Again, before the end of this hour, he'll also be giving out the keyword around 5:40 this afternoon as well. 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Tomorrow, six songs in a row from the year 1982.
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Moments away from the Frank's Flyaway keyword for your chance to win that trip for two to Hawaii or $3,000 in cash. Well, keep an eye on the sky this afternoon. We got a flood watch going on until 10 o'clock tonight for Tucson and most of Pima County. A few storms could pop up this afternoon with a better chance for some heavier rain and thunderstorms this evening, high around 102. Now, tomorrow looks to be a little bit quieter, around 98 degrees, but storms come back Tuesday night and stick around through Wednesday. We cool things down a little bit after that with highs in the mid-90s Thursday before getting back to close to 98 on Friday.

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0: 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I'm Larry Mack. 38 Special, Queensryche, Nirvana, and Aerosmith inside the next six-pack of classic rock. Frank dropping by the studio again around 5:40 to give out the keyword of the day for your chance to win that trip for two to Hawaii. 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And this week, the trip happens to be four nights in Hawaii. Now, if you end up winning the grand prize, you don't want to go? You can still walk away with $3,000 cash instead. 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
6: 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And an accident with possible injury at the intersection of South Alburnham Way in Nebraska. And an accident with injury still causing delays at South 12th Avenue in Michigan. With traffic, Andres Gonzalez.
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0: Foghat, Hendrix, and Guns N' Roses before the next sixer at 5 o'clock here on this Monday, 96.1 KLPX. I'm Larry Mack. Around 6:30 tonight, gonna pull out Larry's junk drawer and serve up a couple tunes from Jethro Tull to celebrate their lead singer Ian Anderson's birthday today.
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3: 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Also a pedestrian incident at West Speedway Boulevard and Main Avenue. Delays continue due to an accident with injury at South Albernon Way in Nebraska. And another accident with injury on the south side of Tucson at South 12th Avenue in Michigan. With traffic, Andres Gonzalez.
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0: All righty, for your ride home here on this Monday. Good to hear from Van Halen, Y&T, Bush, and Skid Row. All right, keep an eye out. We got a flood watch up until 10 o'clock tonight for Tucson and most of Pima County. Now, depending on where you're at, a storm could be happening or a storm could be heading your way. Now, tomorrow looks a little bit quieter, around 98, but storms come back tomorrow night and stick around through Wednesday. Cooling things down a little bit after that with highs in the mid-90s Thursday before getting back close to the century mark on Friday.
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3: On the Marana area, there's an accident with injury at Abrabali Road and Sanders. Down south, there's an accident with property damage at Rancho Sarita Boulevard and West Sarita Road. And the traffic jam continues due to an accident with injury going southbound on Albernon Way in Nebraska. With traffic, Andres Gonzalez.
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